0: war if the talks failed. Now, Iran has said a degree of understanding has been reached, but both sides signaled that a deal was not imminent. And that suggests there are still significant disagreements to overcome, like the lifting of US sanctions and, in particular, Iran's nuclear program. US President Donald Trump's also linked any Iran deal with the Abraham Accords, demanding that Middle East countries sign the set of treaties aimed at normalizing relations with Israel. Mr. Trump's comments may be a way of appeasing Iran hawks in the U.S., but at the same time, ending the conflict with Iran would allow the president to extricate himself from an unpopular war that's seen fuel prices soar. Kate Fisher, Washington.
1: The Stuart Highway is closed between Coober Pedy and Glendambo in South Australia's far north. Senior Constable Jen Cullinan says the crash between a road train and another vehicle occurred at 12:30 this morning.
2: So we do ask if motorists are travelling north to please stop at Glendambo, and those that are travelling south should stop at Coober Pedy. Major crash investigators are en route to the scene, and we do anticipate that road to be closed for quite some time.
1: A factory in Spotswood has become the latest Melbourne business to be destroyed by fire this morning, with several offenders seen fleeing the scene and nearby residents forced to evacuate. Assistant Chief Fire Officer Greg Christensen says the response was escalated with aerial appliances brought in to help crews on the ground.
3: We've got our fire investigation team coming to support our fire ground operation.
1: The Australian dollar is buying 71.7 US cents. This is Air News. Firstly to rugby league, and Stephen Crichton says he's out to prove the doubters wrong in the State of Origin series opener. There were questions surrounding Crichton's selection for the Blues after his slow start to the season with Canterbury. But Crichton says he'll justify Laurie Daly's faith tomorrow night.
4: There's always fire in my ability to prove these people wrong, but I kind of know who my inner circle is and the people who to listen to as well. And there's always going to be doubters out there, regardless if they're good or bad.
1: In AFL, Essendon are on the hunt for a new coach after sacking Brad Scott. He's had just one win from the past 24 games. The board deciding Friday's loss to Richmond was the last straw. Scott still has 18 months to run on his contract. Meanwhile, the Bombers will have first pick in tonight's AFL rookie draft. Air News' Sarah Patterson takes a look.
5: With 12 clubs taking up the option to open up list spots, the final draft order has been locked in with a maximum of 19 selections to be made. Collingwood, Melbourne and Port Adelaide all have the option to make three picks. The Magpies had a third spot open up after Jamie Elliott was injured. Sarah Patterson, S Sport.
1: Dockers defender Luke Ryan says they won't be underestimating the Brisbane Lions at the Gabba on Saturday. He says they'll need to take control of the game as early as possible.
6: If it's on their terms, they're impossible to stop. So we're going to have our work cut out. Hopefully the Mids put in some real good pressure and make it a contested, scrappy battle, because they'll give us our best chance. Because, yeah, if it's on their terms, as we've known for the last, what, 3-4 years, they're pretty much impossible to stop.
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1: Hello there, I'm Sean Bindley. Energy regulators have locked in price cuts across the East Coast, despite uncertainty from the war in Iran. From July, the maximum rate electricity companies can charge on their standard plans will be reduced. Households and businesses across southeast Queensland, New South Wales and Victoria will save the most, with a slight reduction in South Australia. Energy Minister Chris Bowen claims the government's push into renewables is working.
2: These are good reductions, but there's a lot more to do. It's not mission accomplished. Australians are still doing it tough, and we need to keep going with the reforms that we have put in place to see more of the cheapest, better form of energy in the grid.
1: The Albanese government has confirmed a group of women and children with links to Islamic State will arrive in Australia today. Michael Packey takes a look.
3: Seven women and 12 children are on their way home after leaving a camp in northern Syria last week. The group will land in Sydney and Melbourne. The government maintains it hasn't provided the cohort with any help other than a passport, which it's legally required to do as they're Australian citizens. The opposition's John O'Dunham argues the group poses a security risk.
4: I don't know how the government can turn a blind eye to this.
3: Dr. Jamal Rifi has been instrumental in getting the group out of Syria. He says he feels for the children that have been caught up in the bad decision of their parents.
5: It's not their fault. They are entitled for safety and security.
3: Some in the group are likely to face arrest upon arrival. Michael Packey, Canberra.
1: Moscow has announced a series of systemic strikes on Ukraine's military industrial facilities and decision-making in command centres in Kyiv in retaliation for Friday's drone attack by Ukraine on a college dormitory in the border region of Luhansk that killed 21 students and staff. Russia has called it a deliberate terrorist attack against civilians and urged Kyiv residents and foreign mission staff to leave the Ukrainian capital. Kyiv had earlier dismissed Russia's accusations. Daria Bondarchuk is in Moscow.
6: Moscow announced that the Russian army is preparing to strike drone design and production sites, decision-making centers, and command posts in Kyiv. The move comes in response to Ukraine's attack on a college dormitory in Starobinsk in the Luhansk region, which Moscow called a terrorist attack and a crime against humanity. There will be no mercy, Moscow warned, as the body count following Friday's strike kept rising, reaching 21 people by Monday. This attack could not have been accidental. It was a targeted strike against civilians, Russia's foreign ministry claimed. It urged foreigners, including diplomats and international organization staff, to leave Kyiv as soon as possible. Earlier last weekend, Russia had already hit Kyiv with massive bombardments using the nuclear-capable hypersonic ballistic missile Arashnik. Daria Bondarchuk, Moscow.
1: The World Health Organization is warning the current Ebola outbreak in Central Africa is outpacing health response efforts. The number of deaths from the epidemic now sits at 220, with more than 900 suspected cases. Epidemiologist Dr. Eric Ding says the actual number of cases could be much higher.
7: Right now, there's even reports of them running out of diesel and gasoline to power the generators, to power the lab test equipment.
1: To southeast Queensland, where an Ipswich man will face court after allegedly threatening to kill a federal parliamentarian. A search warrant was executed at a North Ipswich property on Sunday, where officers seized an electronic device. A 53-year-old man has since been charged with three counts of using a telecommunications service to menace, harass, or cause offence. This is Air News. Mitchell Moses has officially been ruled out of State of Origin Game 1 on Wednesday night, succumbing to a hamstring injury. Ethan Strange will start at 5/8 for New South Wales, with Matt Burton joining the bench. Blues coach Laurie Daly says Moses only has a minor niggle.
8: I think he'll only miss, I don't know, he might even be a chance this weekend to blow para. It's not a major tear at all, very minor, but no, it's just too risky. Now, 48 hours out.
1: Queensland won't be changing their approach to tomorrow's State of Origin opener, despite confirmation that Moses has been ruled out. Maroons assistant coach Matt Ballen says they'll just trust their game plan.
9: We'll be aware of the individual coming in that side, and if Ethan plays, you know, he's obviously a really good runner of the ball, got a left foot step. So we'll change a little bit in that regard, but overall we're not going to change the way we're playing. We've got a mentality to go down and run hard and tackle well. That's what wins the big games.
1: In AFL news, Essendon say they want a fresh voice after sacking coach Brad Scott. Eddie Summerfield reports.
10: A loss to bottom place Richmond cemented Essendon's board's mind. It had to move on coach Brad Scott with one win in the past calendar year after signing as coach in 2023. Scott's time was up. President Andrew Welsh says it would have been unfair to have Brad continue as coach, having deciding the club needed a new voice. Scott with still 18 months to run his contract. The president and chief executive will address the media this afternoon.
1: In tennis, Alex De Minaur has advanced to the second round of the French Open. He beat British qualifier Toby Samuel in straight sets. Tanasi Kokkinakis is also through after winning his five-setter. Australian Independent Radio News.
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17: 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At Last, Have You Ever Seen the Rain, Old Man, We Can't Be Friends, and Wish I Was a Single Girl. 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

0: Hello, friends out there in Radio Land. Join me. Oh, by the way, it's Pete Bramman here. Join me every Wednesday between 2 and 4 for the Super Terrific Happy Hour. I mean, it's so super terrific. It goes for 2 hours. That's the beauty of the show. Expect the unexpected. 60s, 70s, 80s, one-hit wonders, maybe some hillbilly honky-tonk. You just never know. Isn't that right, Tom?
1: You never know what you're going to get.
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Hello, I'm Annalise Zota. I am a singer-songwriter living in the beautiful Shoalhaven. I grew up here and then moved away to the Big Smoke to be very theatrical and musical. But something drew me back here to this beautiful place, and I'm rediscovering my roots and doing some songwriting here. I'm absolutely thrilled to be the Triple U Feature Artist of the Month.

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1: Hello there, I'm Sean Bindley. Seven women and 12 children with links to Islamic State are on their way back to Australia. They're expected to land in Sydney and Melbourne later today after leaving a camp in Syria last week. The federal government warns some in the group could face arrest upon their arrival. Dr. Jamal Rifi assisted their return. He says bringing them home is in the best interests of the children.
2: Our main concern is the safety of those children and to get them proper education. And every Australian should feel safe and secure because those kids not going to be under the influence of any bad element in terms of later on radicalisation.
1: New South Wales's Energy Minister says there are promising signs power prices could come down across the board after the release of the latest default market offer. The energy regulator says prices will fall between 3.4 and 5% in New South Wales, a saving of up to $137 for residential customers on the flat rate. It's the largest reduction since Russia's invasion of Ukraine in 2022. Penny Sharp says while many people aren't on the default offer, the amount of renewable energy and storage in the system is putting downward pressure on prices overall.
3: But this is good news that shows that renewables in the grid are reducing wholesale prices and providing us with the stability that we need.
1: The Victorian opposition has called for a royal commission into corruption in the state's big build projects, which are the subject of 56 separate formal allegations of fraud and corruption. Topping the list is the North East Link, with 28 matters under investigation, followed by the suburban rail loop with 16. Opposition spokesperson James Newbury says the state's Allan government is involved in the criminal cover-up, a claim that the Premier denies.
4: Well, we've become the corruption capital of Australia. Figures released yesterday showed that 90% of allegations made in this country on government work sites involving the federal government are now in Victoria because the state Labor government's going to turn a blind eye.
1: The Queensland state government says sweeping parole reforms will keep high-risk prisoners in jail for an additional 10 years. It follows an independent review into Queensland's restricted prisoner framework and parole board processes. Corrective Services Minister Laura Gerber says the move keeps dangerous criminals behind bars for longer.
5: Any prisoner currently in prison right now serving a life sentence could be subject to these laws. That means the most heinous of criminals, domestic violence murderers, rapists, sadistic killers could all now be restricted prisoners.
1: The West Australian Premier will unveil his plans for a new weapons manufacturing hub in the state during a major international defence conference in Perth today. Roger Cook announced WA is seeking expressions of interest from defence giants to build the facility. Reporter Sarah Smith says the three-day conference at the Perth Exhibition and Convention Centre is expected to attract protesters.
6: There is a heavy police presence here this morning. Some of these officers are taking part in the conference, but others are monitoring it, with the Federal Defence Minister and the Premier expected to attend over the next 3 days and a Stop AUKUS protest scheduled for this afternoon.
1: This is Air News. In rugby league, the Blues are backing Ethan Strange to handle the pressure of State of Origin after being rushed into the starting lineup. Mitchell Moses has been ruled out of tomorrow night's season opener after picking up a hamstring strain at training. New South Wales captain Isaiah Yeo says Strange knows all about rep footy.
7: I was lucky enough to go on tour with him in the Ashes, and he was a sponge over there, but we played him a couple of weeks ago and we were laughing at halftime about how hard he was to tackle, so he's only got to bring half that to that arena and he's going to be a handful.
1: Roger Tuivasa-Sheck has confirmed his NRL career is over. The former Dally M winner revealing he's torn his ACL and won't feature again for the Warriors this season. He signed with the Super League for next year. In AFL, Dockers defender Luke Ryan says they won't be underestimating the Brisbane Lions at the Gabba on Saturday. He says they'll need to take control of the game as early as possible. Essendon players are training just hours after it was announced that Brad Scott has been sacked as coach. Assistant Dean Solomon is taking training and is expected to be interim coach when the Bombers play West Coast on Sunday. This Bombers fan says Scott can't be held solely responsible for the club's on-field struggles.
8: Well, it's going to take a lot of pressure off of things. I'm not convinced it's all his fault.
1: The Bombers have the first pick in tonight's mid-season rookie draft. Collingwood, Port Adelaide and Melbourne can take up to three players each. Australian Independent Radio News.
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9: I'm sure that surprises you all that we've got some very wet weather predicted for today. We've got a 90% chance of rain at 10 to 20 mils, so lots and lots of wet weather. A very high chance of rain and a chance of a thunderstorm in there also. We're sitting on 15 degrees in Nowra at the moment, getting closer to our top temperature of 18 degrees. Not too far from our low temperature, though, of also 15 degrees. But lots of wet weather predicted on the way, and it does not look like it's clearing out for the afternoon either. Looking at our radar, it is definitely around to stay. Looking for the rest of the week, we do have a mostly sunny Wednesday tomorrow with a top of 23. Showers coming back on Thursday with 19 degrees and even heavier, 20 to 40 mils predicted on Thursday. That shower staying around on Friday with a top of 19 and an 80% chance of rain in there also. We've got a possible shower on Saturday with 19 and mostly sunny on Sunday with 18 degrees. So a bit variable this week. We've got a little bit of wet weather, I wouldn't say sunshine, but a little bit of less rain predicted for the days. Going down south to Ulladulla, you're sitting on 15 degrees with a top temperature of 17 degrees. You are sitting lower than your predicted low, which is meant to be 16, but again, very, very close to that low as well. You do also have a very high chance of rain, that also being 90%. And you have 10 to 20 mils predicted down your way also. Looking at the radar, it definitely looks like that wet weather's around to stay just as much as it is up here in Nowra. Looking for the rest of the week, you've got a current top of 20 for tomorrow and mostly sunny. Heavy showers on Thursday with 18 degrees and an 80% chance of rain, also with 20 to 40 mils. So that's your heaviest for the week. More showers on Friday with 18 degrees and 10 to 20 mils. A possible shower on Saturday with 17 degrees and a possible shower on Sunday also with 17 degrees. The actual temperature itself doesn't change too much. It's just a matter of how heavy that rain is. Now, of course, if you're new to the show, you won't know that we choose a random place in the country to read the weather from. And I thought today we'd go somewhere that's very different to what we're sitting down here in Nowra and Ulladulla at the moment, and somewhere hopefully a little bit sunnier and a little bit warmer. We are looking at Darwin today, Darwin Northern Territory, and I'm very happy I looked that up, because the weather is a lot nicer up that way. The current weather for Darwin is sitting on 28 degrees and they're getting closer to their top of 32. Lots of sunshine predicted their way for today and for the rest of the week. They've got 31 degrees literally predicted from today, from tomorrow, all the way to Monday, with today being the exception of 32 degrees, or with mostly sunny. So if you live in Darwin, you'll be nice and warm and you'll be wearing the same outfit from Wednesday to Monday, because it is literally 31 degrees, mostly sunny for the rest of the week. Now, of course, that's your news and weather for the area and Darwin Northern Territory. I'll be in here to 2 o'clock today. So, of course, if you would like to send through a request, give us a call on 4422 1045. You are here with Daisy for the Tuesday Twist. And, of course, being the twist, we've got an absolute variety of everything on your way as well. 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

0: 12:20 here in the Triple U studio, and that was Kylie Minogue. Very exciting to put out after her new documentary that's come out on Netflix. Of course, make sure you stay tuned here on the Triple U studio on 92.3 North, 104.5 Central, or 99.7 South. You're here with Daisy, and if you would like any requests, feel free to give us a buzz on 4422 1045. We've had some in already with the Eurogliders. 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

It's 12:39 in there, and that is one of our other requests there with ZZ Top. Of course, if you would like to put in a request, give us a buzz on 44221045. It is the Tuesday Twist, so of course it's always a change here in the Triple U studio, and we're actually going to play something new from Adam Lambert. One of his new songs from his upcoming album, which is coming out on July 10. This is its lead single of Eat You Alive and is all coming up to his sixth solo album, which is titled Adam. Let me know what you think. This is Eat You Alive. Yeah.

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That was Slater in there. And another request for Triple U FM. We only have one more song left before the news and weather, but of course, do not go anywhere because I'll be in here till 2 o'clock for the Tuesday Twist. Of course, it is nice, lovely rainy weather out there, so what better way than to tune in on 92.3 North, 104.5 Central, or 99.7 South. Let's finish off the hour with Nirvana.

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1: Hello there, this is Michael Lynch. Electricity prices are set to fall for most households and small business from the 1st of July. According to the energy regulator, the final default price offer has been released for the next year, which applies to three states. Prices are expected to fall by up to 7% in southeast Queensland, by up to 5% in New South Wales, and by 1% in South Australia. Some small businesses in these jurisdictions could see even greater reductions. The federal opposition says there's no need for the federal government to introduce its tax changes into Parliament this week. Legislation to rein in the capital gains tax discount and crack down on negative gearing concessions are set to be introduced on Thursday. The government will then continue negotiations with business groups and may remove some industries from the new laws. Asked for his reaction today, Nationals leader Matt Canavan says the situation is a mess.
2: The Prime Minister seems like he wants to negotiate with Australian businesses with a gun held to their head. He wants to put the tax changes into law and then talk to them about where he might take things away.
1: As the last group of people with links to ISIS prepare to return from Syria, a leading criminologist says de-radicalisation programs can be successful. Seven women and 12 children are due to land in Sydney and Melbourne later today. Criminologist Dr. Clark Jones says just how well de-radicalisation programs work and how long they take depends on the individual.
3: It's very hard to put a timeline on it because people will respond differently to the program itself. There are, you know, external pressures. We don't live in a vacuum. There's, you know, our social circles, our family networks, things that go on within the community, within Australia.
1: Fuel supplies in Western Australia have been relatively unaffected by the Iran conflict and remain stable. The state's energy minister, Amber Jade Sanderson, says there shouldn't be any supply worries in June, and there's ongoing cooperation with fuel companies to secure supplies beyond that. She says supply issues are being addressed as they arise and shortages are relatively rare.
4: In fact, our stockouts in Western Australia are down to 1% per day, which is much, much better than the national average, which is 3.9%.
1: But hard on the heels of that announcement comes news that the United States has launched fresh strikes in southern Iran, which American officials say were carried out in self-defense. At the same time, Russia is warning foreign nationals and diplomats to leave the Ukrainian capital, threatening a fresh wave of strikes. Four people were killed and about 100 injured in weekend attacks in Kyiv. Ukraine has described the threats as shameless blackmail. In other news, the World Health Organization says the Ebola outbreak in Central Africa is growing increasingly difficult to contain, with the death toll now exceeding 200. And the estate of the late broadcasting legend John Laws has donated 10 Australian artworks to the Art Gallery of New South Wales. The 10 works are collectively valued at $5.5 million. Now to other finance news, where the Nasdaq is up 22 points and the Aussie dollar is trading at 72.2 US cents. This is Air News. Well, the big but not surprising AFL news today has been the sacking of Essendon coach Brad Scott. With just one win from the past 24 games, Essendon's board decided at the weekend, apparently, that his time at the club was over. Melbourne football commentator Sam McClure says the signs were there months ago.
5: He was doomed for a while, in my eyes, Brad Scott. Once Andrew Welsh, the Essendon champion who became president, installed his mate Dean Solomon off the board to be an assistant coach, it always felt like there were eyes on Brad Scott, for me anyway.
1: Dean Solomon is to take over as interim Bombers coach. The NRL is hoping to lock in a broadcast deal to rival the AFL. The league's proposed five-year, $4 billion broadcast offer comes at a time when free-to-air television and streaming platforms are all suffering from increased competition and fragmented audiences. Tennis, and having beaten British qualifier Toby Samuel in straight sets at the French Open, Australia's Alex de Minaur has advanced to the tournament's second round.
6: You know, never easy starting first match of a tournament, but to get the win in straight sets, I thought I played a very consistent match. I did what I needed to do, and yeah, happy to be in the next round.
1: Thanasi Kokkinakis is also through after winning a five-setter. Australian Independent Radio News.
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7: We're sitting on 15 degrees here in Nowra currently, getting closer to our top temperature of 18. Not getting any lower than our low though, because we're actually sitting on our low temperature, which is also in match with 15 degrees. We've got a 90% chance of rain today with 10 to 20 mils. If you look out your window, I'm sure you can say it's definitely raining. Looking at our radar, I can definitely tell you it's definitely raining. And looking like it, it's going to be lingering around for the rest of the week. We have a 70% chance of rain for tomorrow, but it does still say it's mostly sunny. And it does have a very big temp increase to a top of 23. Looking through to Thursday, we've got some heavy showers with a top of 19, and that's 20 to 40 mils predicted for that day as well. So probably the heaviest rain you'll have on that day as well, and for the week, I should say. We've got a possible shower on Friday with a top of 19, and that's an 80% chance of rain in there also. And Saturday and Sunday, we have a top of 19 with a possible shower. Going down south to Ulladulla, you're sitting on 15 degrees, which is under your low temperature of 16, and a little bit further away from your high of 17 degrees. So there's not going to be too much of a temp difference for you at the moment. We have a 90% chance of rain with 10 to 20 mils also predicted for today. And looking at the radar down the bottom of that, you've got even more rain coming your way. Of course, looking for the rest of the week, you've got a mostly sunny Wednesday with 20 degrees and a 60% chance of rain predicted for tomorrow as well. Your heaviest day of the week will be Thursday with 20 to 40 mils. That's an 80% chance of rain in there also, and 18 degrees. We've got 18 degrees on Friday with some more showers and a 70% chance of rain. A possible shower on Saturday with a top of 17 and a 60% chance of rain. And a possible shower coming through on Sunday with 17 degrees. Of course, we're going to look at our real-time extremes as we get into the second hour of the show. Our hottest in the country you can find right now, and I apologise if I butcher this, can be found in Jabiru Airport in the Northern Territory. And the hottest you can find in the country right now is 31.6 degrees. The coldest you can find in the country right now, very, very different to the Northern Territory, can be found in Mount Wellington, Tasmania. And the coldest you can find right now is 2 degrees. It's also very different to here. Now, guys, make sure you stay tuned till 2 o'clock. I'll be in here with the Tuesday Twist with Daisy. And, of course, we've got a wonderful afternoon lined up for you here at Triple UFM. 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

On Wednesday night, it's time to put the kettle on and join the good-looking fella, Davey Chandler. He's stuck in the middle every Wednesday night, 7 till 9, here on Triple UFM.

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8: 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It's time for our Sweet Treat Tuesday, and if you do not know how that works, I'm here to tell you. Of course, we've got some sweet treats that come in on a Tuesday, every Tuesday, and it's some sweet news that comes along with that as well. We've got some apple and walnut loaf ready for us today, which has been amazing, by the way. But what's even more amazing is all the chats we've been having off air about Harry Styles, which I know I've said a lot about Harry since he's released his album, and there's going to be a lot more on the way because we've got a tour coming in December. So we've got a lot more on the way. But he's our sweet treat character of the day. Because he's actually gotten the new title as the artist to have the most performances by any artist in a single year at Wembley Stadium. And that's 12 nights together, which is a record for Wembley Stadium. I did the math while we were off air, and the capacity for Wembley Stadium is 90,000 people on one night. So that for 12 nights is 1.8 million people that are just going to see him alone at Wembley Stadium this year, which is incredible. And I did even more research. And if you're in New York and you're at Madison Square, you've got a very solid chance of going to see Harry Styles because he's got 30 separate dates just for his tour at the moment, which is insane. That's for Kiss All The Time, Disco Occasionally, and this is coming from that album as well. This is Harry Styles with Are You Listening Yet? And if you haven't listened to it yet, now's your time.

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7 minutes left of our show here at Triple U FM. We only have a few songs left, and of course it is nearly time for the news coming up very, very shortly. 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You were here with Daisy for the Tuesday Twist, and I will see you all same time next week, and that's Tuesdays 12 to 2. I'll see you next week, but in the meantime, let's finish it off with some Amel and the Sniffers.

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1: Hello there, this is Michael Lynch. Australia's energy regulator claims the continued rollout of renewables is contributing to lower power prices. Nelson Scott has more on that.
2: From July, the maximum rates retailers can charge customers on standard electricity plans will be reduced. Households and businesses in New South Wales, Queensland and Victoria are set to see the biggest falls, while South Australia will only experience a marginal decrease. Energy Minister Chris Bowen says the government's rollout of green energy is reducing reliance on coal and slashing bills.
3: The plan that we put in place is showing dividends for the Australian people.
2: But the opposition's Dan Tehan argues the new rates are a minor reduction on prices which are already too high.
4: Chris Bowen needs to come clean.
2: Consumer groups are urging the regulator to work on reducing prices, with some households facing financial hardship.
1: Another group of women and children with links to Islamic State face arrest as soon as they land in Australia. This report from Federal Politics editor Michael Packey.
5: About six women and 14 children are on their way to Australia after leaving their detention camp in northern Syria last week. The group is believed to be the last cohort of Australian citizens that had been at the facility. The so-called ISIS brides are expected to be home later today. It's understood nine will land in Melbourne, the rest in Sydney. The federal government maintains it's not providing the group with any help other than having issued them with a passport, which they're legally required to do. Like the cohort of women and children who arrived earlier this month, some are likely to be arrested once they touch down. Michael Packey, Canberra.
1: Police in South Australia have returned to Oak Park Station at Yunta to continue investigating the disappearance of four-year-old Gus Lamont. Matthew Pentelis reports.
6: Gus Lamont was last seen on Grand Final Day, September 27 last year. Task Force Horizon members will search numerous locations on the property for evidence in the case. They'll be doing that over the next 3 days. Major crime detectives and specialist Star Group officers will be involved in the search, which has resumed to take advantage of any opportunities that may have arisen as a result of recent heavy rains on the property.
1: Mental health professionals say many new fathers are not being properly supported. Movember is pushing for greater investment in services to help men navigate being a parent. Spokesperson Dr. Zach Seidler says many men are really struggling.
7: 3 in 5 dads told us that nobody checked in on how they were coping during pregnancy or the first 12 months of their child's life.
1: The phrase, is it a bird? Is it a plane? Is often used to express excited curiosity or confusion about something unusual seen in the sky. Well, something not seen in the sky until now is a robot bird drone, which mimics the flight patterns of a peregrine falcon and is now being trialled over strawberry fields in Queensland. Moreton Bay Mayor Peter Flannery says the remote-controlled bird, which is designed to deter nuisance birds from disturbing crops, performs just like a real bird.
8: It flies around, can hang above strawberry farms out there and keeps away the cockatoos and the galahs that come down and often feed on the strawberries and destroy that crop.
1: This is Air News. Neil Danaher, whose courageous battle with motor neuron disease came to an end yesterday, is being remembered as an inspiration and a hero. Eddie Summerfield with this tribute.
9: An Australian of the Year who helped raise $115 million to fight what he called the beast. After a 13-year battle with motor neuron disease, Neil Danaher, surrounded by family, died aged 65.
10: When all said and done, more said than done. And the mark of a person is not what they say, it's what they do.
9: The family has accepted a state funeral for the Essendon champion and former Melbourne coach, a man who took his MND diagnosis and turned it into a movement to find a cure for the beast. This year's big freeze at the G, now less than 2 weeks away, to carry extra importance, according to Fight MND chairman Mike Schneider.
11: For the Danaher family, to see something like a blue beanie on someone's head just says, I care and I support you.
9: Eddie Summerfield, Melbourne.
1: The Socceroos have been dealt a huge blow ahead of the FIFA World Cup, with Riley McGree to miss the tournament because of injury. In tennis, Alex de Minaur has advanced to the second round of the French Open, as has Thanasi Kokkinakis, but Alexander Vucic and Rinki Hijikata have both been knocked out, as has teenager Emerson Jones, who had a tough first match against four-time champ Igor Swiatek. Australian Independent Radio News.
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0: Hello, friends out there in Radio Land. Join me. Oh, by the way, it's Pete Bramman here. Join me every Wednesday between 2 and 4 for the Super Terrific Happy Hour. I mean, it's so super terrific. It goes for 2 hours. That's the beauty of the show. Expect the unexpected. 60s, 70s, 80s, one-hit wonders, maybe some hillbilly honky-tonk. You just never know. Isn't that right, Tom?
1: You never know what you're going to get.
0: That's right, Tommy boy. The Super Terrific Happy Hour every Wednesday from 2 to 4 right here on Triple UFM.

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1: Good afternoon, this is Michael Lynch. The federal government claims a rising renewables take-up has helped produce a fall in electricity bills. From July, the energy regulator is reducing the maximum rate retailers can charge business and households. This means power prices are set to fall across the East Coast, but South Australia will only experience a marginal decrease. Energy Minister Chris Bowen says renewable subsidies have contributed to the decline.
2: It's no coincidence that 50% renewables and 414,396 home batteries installed under the cheaper home batteries policy, which are reducing prices for them, but for everyone.
1: Federal police are investigating alleged harassment of witnesses testifying before the Royal Commission into Anti-Semitism. Commissioner Virginia Bell has noted a dramatic increase in online hate messages during the first block of hearings. The second set of hearings is now underway, focused on security measures in the lead-up to the Bondi Beach terrorist attack. Ms. Bell says she will not tolerate intimidation of any witness.
3: This undiluted level of hatred and bigotry directed towards members of the Jewish community is thought to benefit by those who post these remarks is lost on me.
1: A Transport Workers Union survey shows 7 in 10 Australians are opposed to having driverless vehicles on our roads. 3/4 of those polled believe the government should act now to regulate autonomous vehicles. One of the founders of Fight MND wants to see a crowd of 100,000 at this year's Big Freeze to celebrate Neil Danaher. The Australian of the Year and AFL legend was diagnosed with motor neuron disease 13 years ago and helped to raise $115 million for research. Blue beanies for the Kings' birthday match between Melbourne and Collingwood at the MCG are now on sale. Fight MND's first chairman, Bill Guest, says this year's game will have added importance.
4: I'm guessing this game, which will now be absolutely huge, I mean, if you can get 90,000 for Scott Pendlebury to the MCG, if we can't get 100,000 on Monday week, I'd be astounded. You know, that game alone will probably raise $20 million.
1: A program supporting South Australian parents to unite and delay the introduction of smartphones for their children has seen over 70 schools signing up to host a session ahead of a statewide rollout from next term. Education Minister Lucy Hood says the state government is funding the WaitMate program with $6.5 million to help parents access the initiative, connect with each other, and reduce smartphone use among children.
5: Research shows a younger person, when they receive their first smartphone, they will then face worse mental health outcomes that can often continue into adulthood, like depression, anxiety, sleep problems, difficulty with social relationships later in life. And so as a parent, when you know that they are the risks, what you're looking for is information and support and a community to connect with.
1: In our entertainment news, Billy Idol has been honoured with the American music industry's Lifetime Achievement Award.
6: Yeah, I've been doing this 50 years. I started in 1976, so to get this honour this year is pretty fantastic.
1: This is Air News. The Bombers will have first pick in tonight's AFL rookie draft. Sarah Patterson reports.
7: With 12 clubs taking up the option to open up list spots, the final draft order has been locked in, with a maximum of 19 selections to be made. Collingwood, Melbourne and Port Adelaide all have the option to make 3 picks. The Magpies had a third spot open up after Jamie Elliott was injured. Sarah Patterson, S Sport.
1: Meanwhile, Dockers defender Luke Ryan says his side won't be underestimating the Brisbane Lions at the Gabba on Saturday. He told Sports Today they realise they'll need to take control of the game as early as possible.
8: If it's on their terms, they're impossible to stop, so we're going to have our work cut out. Hopefully the Mids put in some real good pressure and make it a contested, scrappy battle, because they'll give us our best chance. Because, yeah, if it's on their terms, as we've known for the last, what, 3-4 years, they're pretty much impossible to stop.
1: To tennis, and Thanasi Kokkinakis says he has no idea how long his body will hold up after his trademark 5-set win in Paris. The injury-plagued Aussie came back from 5-2 down in the final set to win a first-round thriller at the French Open. Kokkinakis says he'll keep going just as long as he can.
9: Stuff like today, where that's the reason I kept trying to come back from these injuries, to have moments like that on court, because I know when I'm retired, and nothing will really compare to that.
1: Fellow Aussie Alex Dimenau is also through to the Open second round. Australian Independent Radio News.
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1: Good afternoon, this is Michael Lynch. The rising cost of construction is believed to be behind a fall in renewable energy project investment. A Clean Energy Council report shows financial commitments to renewables fell to a 10-year low last year. National spokesperson Chris O'Keefe says there's been a particular slowdown in funds for wind projects.
2: Now, we're fine when it comes to batteries and storage, and solar isn't as much of a challenge as wind at the moment.
1: Meanwhile, the federal opposition claims the imminent fall in energy bills fails to compensate for years of high prices. The maximum rate retailers can charge customers on standard electricity plans will be reduced from July 1. Households and businesses across the East Coast will save the most, while South Australia will see only a slight reduction. But Shadow Energy Minister Dan Tehan argues that this is an inconsequential decrease on rates that are already too high.
3: We've seen power prices in this country go up by $1,300, and now he's boasting is because there's been some sort of small reduction, yet he will not give a guarantee that prices won't continue to rise.
1: Chris Minn says it's vital we learn lessons from the Bondi Beach massacre, but he stressed that there must be cooperation between state and federal police. Potential intelligence and security failures in the lead-up to the massacre are the focus of the latest hearing block at the Royal Commission. The New South Wales Premier says it's important that everything possible is done to ensure that something like this can never happen again.
4: That's the purpose of the Royal Commission, and I'm glad that it's getting to the bottom of these issues. The recommendations that they make both to us and the Commonwealth, I'm sure, will be acted on because we want to make sure it doesn't happen again.
1: E-bikes, which can be rented out, could soon be fitted with number plates in New South Wales. The proposed legislation would form part of the broader effort to crack down on the devices. The state's Transport Minister, John Graham, says the change would help ensure that Sydney streets are kept safe.
5: It's part of the government approach to tackling these bikes and making sure that councils have the power to make sure they can park in designated areas and designate go slow and no-go areas.
1: In Air World News, the United States has launched new strikes in southern Iran, which American officials say were carried out in self-defense. At the same time, Russia, threatening a fresh wave of strikes, is warning foreign nationals and diplomats to leave the Ukrainian capital. Four people were killed and about 100 injured in weekend attacks in Kyiv. At the Vatican in Rome, Pope Leo has offered an historic apology for the role the Holy See played in legitimizing slavery and for having failed to condemn it for centuries. The American-born pontiff has described the Vatican's record a wound in Christian memory. Leo's predecessors have apologized for Christians' involvement in the transatlantic slave trade, but no pope had ever publicly acknowledged, much less apologized, for the role that past popes played in giving European sovereigns explicit authority to turn a blind eye to slavery. This is Air News. Firstly to tennis, and more Australians will take to the courts at Roland Garros tonight, and watching all the action will be Air Sports' Paul Walsh.
6: With four Australians already advancing to the second round, Adam Walton, Kimberly Birrell and Alexi Poprin will have their chance to join them on day three, with Birrell up against the women's number 5 seed Jessica Pegula and Walton having to face the men's number 6 seed Daniel Medvedev. For Poprin, the last 9 months have seen him drop from a ranking of 19 to currently be sitting at 85. However, strong performances at both the Italian and Geneva Opens seem to indicate that the 26-year-old is finally back on track. He'll take on Zach Swider from the US as his first-round opponent.
1: Thanks, Paul. The NRL is hoping to lock in a broadcast deal that will rival the AFL's. The league's proposed 5-year, $4 billion broadcast offer comes at a time when free-to-air television and streaming platforms are all suffering from increased competition and fragmented audiences. Well, after parting ways with Brad Scott, the Essendon Football Club's on the hunt for a new coach. Scott had managed only one win from the Bombers' past 24 games, and for the board, Friday's loss to Richmond was the very last straw. But Scott won't walk away broke because he still had 18 months to run on his contract. The Socceroos have copped a bad blow ahead of the FIFA World Cup, with news today that injury will force Riley McGree to miss the coveted tournament. Australian Independent Radio News.
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G'day, it's Rob. 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
1: I'm Mark Dransfield. East Coast power bills are set to fall from July 1st under the energy regulator's final default price cap. Standard plans will drop by up to 5%, saving households over $130. Small businesses are the biggest winners from the changes, with some expected to save more than $700. Money expert Joel Gibson says consumers should be ready to switch to a cheaper plan.
2: If you get that letter and it's not going down by 5 or 10%, if you're not happy with the result, kick them to the curb, switch to another plan or another provider. And if you're on that default electricity offer, get off it, because they're not the cheapest plans.
1: To Queensland, and an Ipswich man faces up to 5 years imprisonment after threatening to kill a politician. Lachlan Gray has details.
3: Federal police allege the 53-year-old man used social media to make multiple death threats towards a federal parliamentarian. A National Security Investigations team began inquiries in May after identifying the first online threat. Further investigations revealed a string of violent social media posts made over 5 days linked to the same account. Officers then executed a search warrant at a North Ipswich home where they located and seized an electronic device. The 53-year-old has since been charged with 3 counts of using a telecommunications service to menace, harass, or cause offence. He was granted conditional bail and is due in court next month. Lachlan Gray reporting.
1: The man accused of attempting to bomb an Invasion Day rally in Perth on January 26 has appeared in court. Nine News Perth reporter Jamie Freestone says 31-year-old Liam Alexander Hall was read the charges but did not enter pleas.
4: And the charges read to him that with intent to harm, he threw an improvised grenade at a crowd. He was also read a charge of making an explosive substance under suspicious circumstances, also a charge of engaging in a terrorist act. The only words that he needed to say was that he understood the charges.
1: He's next due to appear in court in September. The tax office has tightened the rules on deductions for holiday homes. Previously, the ATO accepted deductions for council rates and mortgage interest if the property was mainly used for short-term holiday rentals. Under the new rules, which affect around 250,000 properties, deductions won't be allowed if owners use the holiday houses for personal use during peak periods, including school holidays. A P-plate driver will lose his licence after being caught speeding twice in less than 90 minutes in Launceston CBD. Pulse Tasmania reports the driver was first clocked at 65 in a 50 zone, then 66 in a 40 zone on Saturday night. And Ferrari has unveiled its first ever fully electric vehicle. The BBC's Tom Cavanagh reports it's the first model ever produced by the company with 5 seats, and it comes with a hefty price tag.
5: Ferrari unveiled the new fully electric vehicle, with CEO Benedetto Vigna saying it had taken 5 years to develop. The Luce arrives after rivals Lamborghini and Porsche both scale back plans to develop their own electric models, citing weak customer demand. The company's global head of product marketing acknowledged people will love it and people will hate it. At $640,000, the Luce doesn't come cheap. It's expected to be available later this year.
1: This is Air News. Essendon captain Andy McGrath says the sacking of coach Brad Scott has come as a shock. Dean Solomon will coach the club for the rest of the season, and club president Andrew Welsh won't rule out bringing James Hurd back. McGrath says the players are focusing on Sunday's game against West Coast.
6: We have a game on Sunday that we've got to gear up for, and we'll go out there on Sunday night in Perth and expect to win and expect to get a good result. The boys are really aligned to that. The boys are sort of unsurprisingly a little bit shocked, as you always are, but yeah, we just have to tie our boots together and get on with it.
1: NRL and Nathan Cleary and Ethan Strange have been given just one training session to develop their halves combination ahead of the State of Origin opener. Strange has been called into the Blues starting 13 on short notice after Mitchell Moses strained his hamstring. Skipper Isaiah Yeo says Strange's time on the Kangaroos tour last year will be valuable come kickoff.
7: Ethan was a sponge over there. You could just see he was sort of gravitating particularly towards Nathan Mitch. Cam Munster as well was obviously over there, but yeah, look, that'll be fine.
1: Meantime, Jai Arrow's return to camp has been a shot in the arm for Queensland ahead of the series opener. And in tennis, a standing ovation for Stan Wawrinka after he bowed out in the first round of his final French Open. The 2015 champion is retiring at the end of the season. Australian Independent Radio News.
8: And the time now is 6 minutes past five. 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Temperature in the Shoalhaven is around about 17 degrees. We're in for partly cloudy conditions. Again, the rain expected tomorrow, medium chance of showers tomorrow, most likely in the evening with light winds, and a maximum temperature of 23 degrees, overnight minimum of 13 degrees. No issues on the road or the rail that we are aware of here at Triple U. The South Coast Line has no track work or impediments or issues listed on the website, Transport New South Wales website. You are good to go to catch the train up to Wollongong and Sydney and back. Similarly with the roads, there's no major issues. No doubt quite a lot of water on the roads. But if you've come across anything that's of interest that our listeners in cars should know, do give us a call and we'll let people know. 44221045 is the number. Well, let's kick off the hour with Stephen Stills and Crosby and Nash, Graham Nash, David Crosby. The trio releasing a huge-selling self-titled debut album in the year 1969. This is probably the best or certainly the most played song from it these days. A magnum opus, three songs in one, really, written by Stephen Stills for his girlfriend at the time, Judy Collins, who had very blue eyes, hence the name of this tune, Sweet Judy Blue Eyes.

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0: And that's Lindsey Buckingham with a tune called Trouble. His first big hit after splitting up with Fleetwood Mac, going solo there with that particular track. Also a cut from his debut solo album, Law and Order, from 1981. And before that, a classic from Aussie indie group The Go-Betweens, with a cut from their 1988 album 16 Lovers Lane, also did very well as a solo. Streets of Your Town. 22 minutes past five is the time. Peter Lavelle here with you through to 7 o'clock, doing the Tuesday drive. We've got the Doc in at seven to take you through to 9 o'clock with The Vibe. 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And I'll be back in half a mo with an Eagles classic, but first, time for a word or two from our sponsors.
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Chrissy Hynde and the Pretenders with their breakout hit from 1979, Brass in Pocket, from their first album, self-titled album, The Pretenders. And before that, an Eagles classic, Desperado, a song written by Glenn Frey and Don Henley, from the band, from their album called Desperado from 1973. Still a staple of radio. Time now is 28 minutes away from 6 o'clock. Peter Lavelle here with you through to 7 here on Triple UFM, Shoalhaven Community Radio. 92.3 North, 104.5 Central and 99.7 South on the FM dial, or streamable from our website, www.org.au. Now here's David Bowie with a glam rock classic called Life in Mars. Keyboardist Rick Wakeman helping out and Mick Ronson arranging the strings. This is from 1971.

0: Rolling Stones. Getting back to basics with that one, She's So Cold from 1980, the cut from their Emotional Rescue album, and did very well as a single. 19 minutes away from 6 is the time. 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

That's Lou Reed from his 1972 album Transformer, with a little bit of help from David Bowie, who produced the album with Mick Ronson. Bowie doing some background vocals there for his mate. And before that, we had a single from REM, American Rockers REM, Everybody Hurts, from 1992. 4 minutes away from 6 o'clock is the time. Peter Lavelle here with you through to seven here on Triple UFM Shoalhaven Community Radio. Here's Daryl Hall and John Oates with I Can't Go For That.

And the story goes that producer Brian Eno didn't want Talking Heads to do the cover of that old Al Green song, Take Me to the River. But they persisted with it and added some electronic effects. And David Byrne agreed, the singer, and became quite a hit for them. And they managed to do it with been most of their live albums on their film Stop Making Sense, for instance. And it also appeared on their album from 1978 called More Songs About Building and Food, Take Me to the River. As I say, an old Al Green classic from the 1970s, 73, I think, covered by many artists. But Talking Heads version still gets people up on the dance floor. The time now is 6 minutes past six. You're listening to Triple UFM, Shoalhaven Community Radio, with Peter Lavelle with you for a little under an hour to take us up to 7 o'clock. We've got the Doc in at seven with The Vibe. He'll take you through tonight to 9 o'clock with some musings, perhaps an interview or two and some music. Lots of good reasons to keep listening to and supporting your radio station down here in the Shoalhaven, the community radio station at least, Triple UFM. 92.3 North, 104.5 Central, 99.7 South. 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Now, here's an Aussie classic that came out about 10 years or so ago, Gautier, with Somebody That I Used to Know.

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0: And Randy Newman wrote that originally for Eric Burdon to release, but it was that version we just heard there from Three Dog Night, the cover version that charted well and still gets a lot of airplay on radio these days. Mama Told Me Not to Come, and another classic from the 60s from 1968, Simon and Garfunkel with a cut from the film The Graduate, Mike Nichols' film, Mrs. Robinson. 18 minutes past 6 is the time. 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That's up next after these words from our sponsors.
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And that's American singer, songwriter and multi-instrumentalist Sufjan Stevens with a cut from his 2005 Chicago album. From his Illinois, the name of the album, the name of the song, Chicago. 25 minutes away from 7 o'clock is the time. Peter Lavelle here with you up to 7 o'clock when we've got the vibe happening. Just heard a call from the doc who's ready to go, broadcasting from our Milton studio this evening from 7 to 9 with his mate the Skipper, celebrating the birthday of Miles Davis with some great music. Miles Davis and other jazz artists, do check it out. The Vibe from 7 to 9 tonight here on Triple UFM, Shoalhaven Community Radio, 92.3 North, 104.5 Central and 99.7 South. Oh, and I should mention just before Chicago from Sufjan Stevens, we had September disco hit from 1978 from Earth, Wind and Fire. Now it's time for some Steely Dan. Walter Becker and Donald Fagen, the duo known as Stevie Dan, with Asia, title track of their 1977 album of the same name.

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That's Nigerian English singer Sade Adu and her band Sade, or Sade, some people call it, with a cut from their very first album from 1984, Diamond Life, the name of the album, and that was Hang On To Your Love. 10 minutes away from 7 o'clock is the time. We've got the Doc coming up in 10 minutes' time. He'll take you through to 9 with The Vibe here on Triple U FM, Shoalhaven Community Radio. Got time to squeeze in a couple more tracks. Here's Ian Drury and the Blockheads with Reasons To Be Cheerful.

we don't want you to be lonely tonight. This is the Doc in the Milton studio. Welcome to the vibe. Oh, good to be back. Good to be back. I've missed you, you know. Little shout out to Colin the Singular down there in Tasmania. And Neroli, wife of the skipper, who you're going to meet in a little while. Thanks for your program, Peter. And as is our practice on the vibe, we engage initially in Peace Voodoo by always playing Bill Evans' tune, Peace, Peace. This time by Joachim Kühn.

Yeah, the old peace there. It's working as peace voodoo, you know. It's just taking a bit of more time than I was planning, probably more than you were planning as well. But in the meantime, we get to listen to some glorious music. And serendipity is still working, you know. I've just returned from a voyage with my friend Nigel, who has been on the Vibe before, but he's here with me in the studio. I'll be introducing him shortly. We came from Hobart and across the Bass and up the coast, and as we were heading out of Batemans Bay for the last leg of our little sail here, I got a text from Fiona in Manly, letting me know about the podcast Strong Songs, and on it was a whole program about that greatest album, jazz album of all time, allegedly, called Kind of Blue. And anyway, I picked the skipper up this morning to go get diesel for the boat, and he said, "Do you know whose birthday it is?" And I thought, gee, maybe it's his, and I've forgotten or didn't know. But no, in fact, he said it's Miles Davis' birthday, or would have been 100, except he's dead, of course. But nevertheless, those two coincidences made me rethink the best tune to next play, and so I picked one of my favourites off Kind of Blue. This is Flamenco Sketches. Now, I suggest the way to listen to this is turn it up, turn it right up, close your eyes, and just go with it. Flamenco Sketches.

0: glorious. Too good, too good. How's the space in Bill Evans' beginning of his solo there? Just glorious, absolutely glorious. At least I think so. It's time to hear from our sponsors.
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0: You're listening to The Vibe with Doc. And just returned from a little sailing adventure. And when you go sailing, you discover who's actually in charge. And surprisingly, it's not yourself. We'll hear a bit more about that from our skipper later. But given this nautical stuff, I thought, well, let's have a program that has as its feature the sea. And so I went into my computer and just typed in SEA to see what would happen, and found some music that I wouldn't have thought to even consider. But let's do it. Do you know where the Sea of Marmara is? Well, I didn't. And even though I've been there, in fact, it runs past Constantinople or Istanbul, but it's between the Aegean and the Black. And I bring it up because the next tune is called The Sea of Marmara, and it's by the Bombay Dub Orchestra.

Yeah, Bombay Dub Orchestra with Sea of Marmara. And as I said, I have the skipper of the boat that I've been on. Well, it's not really a boat, we call it a yacht, yeah? Sloop, right? And in the studio here with me in Milton, he's R&Ring for a couple of days, waiting for the rain to stop and then heading north. And he's got a few years on me, not too many, but a few, and I think together we might call ourselves the Ancient Mariners. And not so ancient that we don't do it. We're still marinering, so we're that kind of ancient. But Nigel's taken off on a six-month jaunt from Hobart. He's heading up to warmer climes. We can already tell the difference in the water. When we were swimming in Hobart, it was 15, I think. 14 degrees. And by the time we got to Eden, it was 20. And I guess it's going to be warmer up north. And as I typed in C to see what might come up in my music, what came up was a tune from Mel Torme. Now, I didn't even know I had some Mel Torme on my computer. But the song I thought was an appropriate entry for Nigel. It's called The Four Winds and the Seven Seas. And if you listen to it, I think you'll see why. What do I know about Nigel? No, a bit. I know he's been an architect. I know he's been a sculptor's mould creator. I know he's been a chook farmer. I know he's been a builder. I know he's quite a tech whiz, except for his phone. And so we'll hear from him. But let's hear from Mel Torme, who, by the way, was a child prodigy, did his first gig at the age of four, got paid at the time of the Depression, $15 a session for 6 months and dinner for his family at age four. That's starting early. Here he goes. The Four Winds and the Seas. Seven Seas.

0: Oh, hold that note. Yes, Mel Torme, The Velvet Fog. Introducing Nigel Houston. Nigel, great to have you on The Vibe, and thanks for an extraordinary voyage. Wonderful.
1: Oh, it was really nice to be with you, Doc, in Milton.
0: Yes.
1: And I didn't realise it was an extraordinary voyage. I thought it was pretty good.
0: Yeah, it was a good voyage. That's what I meant. It was a good voyage.
1: Yeah.
0: And, you know, there are aspects of it that you are aware of that I'll get to. It's one of those phenomena that's very hard to describe to a person who's a non-sailor. The experience of being out in the ocean where there's no view of the land at all. And some things come to mind, for example. Down south especially, there's an enormous amount of phosphorescence. And the least description I've come up with is that as the boat's going along, there's a flowing out from the hull on each side that's almost like someone throwing a crocheted tablecloth but in phosphorescent light, you know.
1: This is at night, obviously.
0: At night, obviously, yes. Yeah. And especially when you see the dolphins swimming past in full illumination, you know. So some extraordinary things that are hard to talk about, but glorious to be with, including just the wind, the light, the dark, the moon rising over the water, and so on. And you've been sailing for a long time.
1: Reasonable, yeah. The last 20 years.
0: Yes.
1: And earlier in my different phases of my life, and dinghies when I was young.
0: Yeah.
1: But there are always cyclical events going on in life.
0: Yes. But it's fortunate to be crew on a boat with someone who knows what they're doing. And I must admit there are occasions where I thought, if Nigel wasn't here, what would I do now? And I kind of momentarily rehearsed, now where was that man overboard button again? And of course, none of that happened, but the mind is an interesting thing, especially on night passages, you know, when you're on watch and, of course, the other person's downstairs, hopefully asleep. But you don't seem to mind it at all.
1: No, well, I've done quite a bit, so if I minded it, I wouldn't be doing it.
0: Yes.
1: Pretty simply.
0: Yes.
1: I do like the ocean.
0: Yes.
1: I mean, I often think the sea covers far vaster area of the planet than the land, and it's nice to be out there in it.
0: Yes.
1: And with what you have, which, as you say, if it's clear at night, the stars are incredible, particularly in the southern hemisphere.
0: Yes, yes.
1: And then you've got the bird life and quite often the dolphins down south anyway.
0: Yep.
1: So, yeah, it's pretty special.
0: Yes.
1: And of course, there are challenges with weather. At times it's certainly not sitting drinking a glass of wine.
0: No.
1: At all. It can be quite demanding.
0: Yes. And I think, you know, it's fair to say we would have gone to places that not many people have gone to. You know, for example, we spent some time in the Furno Group, the Flinders Island, Cape Barron Island, and that was it. Yeah, at the time.
1: Two other islands, which you will mention.
0: Yes, that's correct. you know, we're able to get on land and have a little walk now and then. But their relative remoteness, while it's modern times, not many people would have set foot there, I don't think.
1: Oh, in terms of modern tourism, for example, definitely not.
0: Yes.
1: You know, obviously there's a reasonable population on Flinders Island and on Okay, barren island, but you know, as we sail past, there's a lot of it where it's you know, it's been like, hasn't changed a lot in certainly since Europeans have come. Quite a lot of grazing of cattle and the like.
0: Yes. But,
1: no big towns or anything like that.
0: No. And an opportunity for an experiment now and then. I think I came across what looked like celery.
1: And tasted quite like celery.
0: And I mean, we're not so out of it that we don't have devices where we can't look up what is this plant and discover that, in fact, it was native celery, which made, if I may say so, quite a nice soup. We added a bit of miso and bone broth and so on.
1: Yeah, absolutely. Yeah. Doc is quite a good cook.
0: Well, we had somewhat constrained given various dietary requirements, but nevertheless enjoyable. But occasionally, to get to the next song, and we'll be returning, of course, because we've got songs that fit the sea. This is a song by a Scottish indie band called Ease Your Feet in the Sea.

0: Yeah, this is Vibe with Doc and Nigel Houston, the skipper of the boat Double Image, on which we have just sailed from Hobart up to here, Ulladulla. And, you know, there were times, I guess, on that voyage, Nigel. By the way, I forgot to mention in the intro that you're also a KIAP or patrol officer in Papua New Guinea, and in part why that's relevant is because I also was in New Guinea, but 4 years later in the same province, the Southern Highlands province. And again, wonderful country, glorious, interesting work, but I've toyed with the eye of going back, but I still haven't, and I probably won't really. Yeah, I know you've been back, not to the Highlands, but
1: no, I to went the, to the. To, I took narrowly my wife and was 8 year old son to New Ireland because a lot of Papua New Guinea is not very safe, unfortunately, these days. But New Ireland is and was. So I went, but I toyed like. Doc, I toyed with the idea of going back, but it's changed so much, unfortunately, for the worse, on a number of counts, social and industrial.
0: Yes,
1: it would probably be quite emotionally upsetting, to be honest.
0: Yes,
1: it's an incredibly beautiful country,
0: and a land of, I think, 600 or 700 languages of. Something extraordinary like that.
1: Yes, I think.
0: Valley to valley, new language, you know.
1: Yes.
0: But a trading system to and from the coast.
1: Right across.
0: Yes.
1: Quite extraordinary.
0: Yes. And the most extraordinary mental mathematicians you've ever met in terms of where the pigs should go and the keener shells and who's in charge and so on. Yes. Yes. Well, we'll get to one of the pivotal moments for me of the voyage shortly, but let's hear from our esteemed sponsors, of course, without whom we wouldn't have the community radio at all. So thank you, sponsors.
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2: Yeah, thank you, sponsors. Yes, we're here at the Milton studio. This is The Vibe with Doc on Triple UFM. And we're discussing the voyage that the skipper Nigel Houston and I just did from Hobart to here. And there was a pivotal moment, at least for me. I mean, they say, you know, being willing to put yourself at risk a bit is character building. And reached a point where I said to Nigel about halfway through this pivotal moment that I announced that my character was built and that I didn't need to do this again. Now, it wasn't terrible, and I think he came up with an appropriate word for the kind of sailing it was, and that word was...
3: boisterous.
2: Boisterous. Beautiful word. A beautiful word.
3: Well,
2: it's not psychotic. It's not life endangered. It's not that. It's boisterous. And in fact, it was crossing the Bass from the tip of Flinders Island through to Eden. We started off, I think, with about a 25 knot sou'wester.
3: Yeah.
2: Yeah. And made, I think, the appropriate decision to not put up the main at all.
3: Well, we didn't need to because it was directly behind us. It would have fouled up the headsail.
2: Yes. And the headsail really was probably only out 40, 50%.
3: It varied, but at the start it was just, I call it a pocket handkerchief.
2: Yes.
3: Which is small.
2: Yes.
3: But we took off like, you know, we just took off. It was incredible.
2: Yes. Now, fortunately, though, the sea was behind us as well, and there was a bit of a wind wave, but the motion wasn't distressing. You know, sometimes I've been on the boat when the motion is distressing, and that's hard to be
3: with. It was comfortable. The seas were 2.5, 3.5 metres, and then the big ones would roll through.
2: Yes.
3: From time to time, yes, as they do, but the yacht sort of rode them most of the time. Occasions it got spun round, but
2: yes,
3: that didn't happen too often.
2: I've found that with regard to being say seasick and so on, at least for me, it seems mostly fear related. And if one's willing to actually confront the reality of the situation, called, yes, the wind's pretty strong, but we're going along fine. I think we averaged approximately 7 knots for that crossing, which is a decent speed, given we weren't racing and we're not trying to win anything. We're just trying to get there.
3: Yes.
2: And, you know, I didn't actually feel sick, you know, and I have on previous occasions, but we won't go into that. And but I thought, when I looked through my songs with C in it, I don't know why this came up, but a song from Jimi Hendrix came up, and I think this is appropriate to the travelling on boisterous seas. Ready?

0: me, baby. Gary James. Yeah.
1: Excuse us one second. We'd like to tune up because we care. All right.
0: I must confess to being a grumpy person woken up for night watch. We generally did a 2-hour.
1: So we'd like to try to do it for you.
0: Jim.
1: My own way. So it goes something like this.
0: You ready, Jim? Thanks. We did 2-hour watches overnight, and I think yours ended up being 3 and mine 2, and I think I missed one. And
2: yes, but I used to sneak down and have 15, 20 minutes sleep when I'm on watch, which you wouldn't do.
0: That's right. Yeah, well, you know, I didn't want to miss a boat bearing down on us or an oil well or whatever was going on. But I can't. We've done a number of voyages now. I think I've crossed the Bass 4 times with you. We've been from Hobart, then through to Lord Howe Island. We've been from
2: Coffs Harbour to New Caledonia.
0: Coffs Harbour to New Caledonia. We've been from, Townsville to the Coral Sea, and planned on doing that again. And I've occasionally and quite frequently been trolling on your boat with, in the hope of catching a fish. I can't tell you how many nautical miles I've been, but I haven't caught a fish ever.
2: Well, if it makes you feel any better, since I've had double image, I've done 20,000 nautical miles.
0: Yes.
2: And I've roughly calculated that my fishing frequency is one fish every 1,000 nautical miles. So so we don't rely on seafood on double image.
0: Well, we do if it's in the can.
2: It's in the tin, apart from tin food. Yeah. Tin.
0: Yes. But what you can always count on, wherever you say, go to a marina and figure what's wrong with the lures I have, you can go to a tackle shop there and someone there will have the answer.
2: Yes, and the answer costs about $50.
0: Yes.
2: And that one doesn't catch anything, so then you go to another place and they offer you another one for $50. So this trip I've got decided I'm not buying any new gear.
0: Yes.
2: I've got enough to sail around the world 3 times,
0: right,
2: and probably not catch a fish.
0: Right, yeah. But if we did catch a fish, we'd know what to do with it. And Colin, if you're listening, thank you for that. Well, I think two feeds of fish down there, Shooting Island. And while we were waiting for various parts to make the auto helm work, which finally worked out thanks to Neroli and Australia Post. Got to give them a with personal delivery to a place called Trousers Point, which has an interesting story about why it. Do you remember what it was? I can give an abridged version, something like a guy lost his trousers.
2: Well, there were two. One was the local fisherman ran aground and lost his trousers getting onto the point. And another was a box of trousers fell off a boat and ended up there.
0: Right.
2: So you have a choice.
0: Mm.
2: But the fellow who lost his trousers is a better story, I think.
0: Yes. Let's hear from Fat Freddy's Drop, Fish in the Sea.

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1: Yeah, a community service announcement there on Triple UFM. This is The Vibe with Doc, and we're in the Milton studio. I'm here with Nigel Houston, who's the skipper of the boat Double Image, and we've just arrived from Hobart, and he's on his way up to Mackay. Now, at that aforementioned place, Trousers Point, that was quite a propitious place because you, in fact, caught a nice squid there, quite a decent meal. We had meat ready for the barbecue, but we found that squid got the job done.
2: Yes, it was a matter of whether I was more surprised or David was more surprised or the squid was more surprised, but
1: a trio.
2: Yeah, it was good.
1: Yes, delicious. And they do have very large eyes that look at you, though.
2: They do. And I know my wife narrowly won't catch them because she can't look at their eyes and drive the knife in. Mm. It is quite amazing, actually.
1: Yes. But having devices, we decided to look up the nature of squids a bit, and a bit of squid anatomy, in fact, and discovered that, in fact, they have three hearts.
2: Yeah, and they're an amazing animal.
1: Yes.
2: You know, to have three hearts and the intelligence that they have as well, it's quite incredible.
1: Mm. Yes, we saw a couple of young fellows squidding at Lady Barron on Flinders there. But let me see, what was I going to say? There was something I was going to say. Oh, yes. As well as Trousers Point being the occasion for a successful squid catch, it was also near to a place that we went to that I'm pretty sure is very, very infrequently visited, a place called Badger Island. And I was struck by that name, and I couldn't for the life of me figure out why it was called Badger Island. And you enlightened me. But if you're out there and you know why Badger Island, very near Flinders Island, was called Badger Island, you have a chance to win a little competition here. All you need to do is send an email to doc@triple.org.au. That's doc@triple.org.au, with the answer to the question, why was Badger Island called Badger Island? And include in it the song you'd like me to play, which if I can play, I will. If not tonight, next week. Why is Badger Island called Badger Island? Now, I found out renewedly, if there's such a word, who's actually in charge on the boat.
2: Ah, well, you can explain that one.
1: No, you can, because most people would think it's the skipper.
2: Well, the skipper is in charge. If you have an admiral on board.
1: As a reporter.
2: If you have an admiral on board, the admiral can say, I want to go to some place or other, and then the skipper takes him there, but the skipper's still in charge.
1: Yes.
2: Over the admiral in the actual sailing of the vessel.
1: Yes. But who's really in charge?
2: I can't answer that. I can't.
1: Oh, you
2: that
1: can.
2: Prize.
1: You told me on the boat. You kept pointing to tell me who was in charge.
2: Yes. The actual, who is in charge is actually the weather, and most specifically the wind and the waves.
1: Yes.
2: Because people say, oh, when are you going such and such? And you just look at them and point upwards and wet your finger and do the old-fashioned way. And it cruising sailing, we're not talking about racing.
1: Yes.
2: Cruising sailing is all about the weather. You throw, first thing you do, you throw your watch away and preferably your calendar.
1: And which we managed to do and get the day wrong for quite a while.
2: What's this wee business?
1: Yes. Let's hear another tune. I heard, I found another tune with sea in it. It's called Dark Sea, and this is from a mob called Husky. They're a Melbourne indie band.

0: yes, you'd recognise that, wouldn't you? Fats Waller, his Harlem Stride piano. He died young, 39 he was. That one was called Yacht Club Stride, I think, something like that. And he, in fact, copyrighted over 400 songs, even though he died so young. And was in the habit of giving away or selling songs to other performers who then claimed them as his own. So he must have been a prolific composer. And that wonderful Harlem Stride sound. It looks like we might have stumped them with the Wives Badger Island called Badger Island, Nigel. Okay. Well, you know, there's still a chance, you know. If you know, you can write into doc@triple-u.org.au, but I think it's probably too hard. But we'll see. You have plans to go north and have particular interests, I think, one in warmth.
1: Warmth is nice. Well, very nice. I love snorkeling in warm water, and I do have scuba gear as well, but I won't be doing too much of that. So I'll be heading up and at Mooloolaba. Narrowly will join me there, and then we'll wander up to Mackay, where Doc will arrive, and then we'll head out into the Coral Sea, effectively part of the South Pacific. Out about as far as 300 miles east of Cairns, I guess.
0: Okay, that far, okay.
1: And then what we do out there is there are fairly unknown reef systems out there. They're oceanic reefs or tabletop reefs, if you want a technical term. They rise out of the ocean. It's nothing, no part of the Barrier Reef. It's a long way beyond the Barrier Reef.
0: Right.
1: And
0: is it Australian territory still?
1: These ones that we go to are, because then we don't have to get
0: visas.
1: All the border force tackling us, you know, over it all. And they're very, very rarely visited. There are, but they run between roughly the latitude of Bundaberg up to the very top to Thursday Island.
0: Yes.
1: And there are a lot of them, and they rise up out of 3,000 metres or more of ocean bed to the surface. And there are quite
0: a
1: few.
0: The whole thing is a reef, is it?
1: No.
0: Oh,
1: they form on top of volcanoes.
0: Okay, gotcha.
1: And then they build up on that.
0: Yes.
1: And there are K's out there, on quite a lot of K's.
0: And a K, for those of us who aren't across that term?
1: Effectively, it's a part of the reef that has come just above sea level.
0: Yes.
1: And created a with coral sand. And some of them are actually vegetated.
0: Yes.
1: And they have an incredible marine bird life on them.
0: Yes,
1: these birds are not. They have very little fear of humans. So if you very quietly walk amongst them, and we're talking hundreds of thousands.
0: Yes,
1: not just a few birds. The boobies, frigate birds, terns, noddies, in huge numbers, and they're really fascinating.
0: Yes.
1: Incredible. And the coral, of course, snorkeling. And you're out there in the middle of the ocean, just standing. Sometimes even some of the caves are only sand, and when the tide's in, they might only be 50 metres by 50 metres, and you're standing on this thing looking out at the ocean.
0: Yes.
1: Doc has been out with his wife, with us once before.
0: Yeah, the angel of the morning.
1: The angel of the morning. Yeah. And he's keen to come again, which is great.
0: Mm. Yeah, looking forward to it. I don't think there are albatrosses up there, are there?
1: No.
0: No.
1: They tend to be more southern.
0: Yes. I speculated on our voyage that, you know, given giving being somewhat ancient, I'm aware of the inevitabilities. But, you know, at least some cultures consider that there's reincarnation. And I thought, if there's a chance for choice, I wouldn't mind being an albatross. Mainly because I look at them fly and I think, that looks so much, so little effort, you know, just such a glorious dance with the wind. I couldn't corroborate this because we speculated that they could turn off half of their brain and sleep and then swap at various times. I couldn't find that in the
1: Have you? Well, I've seen it on sort of good documentaries.
0: Oh, yes.
1: Mm. Quite a number of animals actually do that.
0: Right.
1: Much more than I thought.
0: Yeah. Perhaps you've developed that capacity for not sailing.
1: That would be very handy, but I haven't.
0: Well, you created a picture that I think would be appropriate to hear this tune from a Sydney band called The Catholics. They've been going for some time. Loyne Swanton is, I think, the leader of that band, and Sandy Evans is the saxophonist. This is Floating on an Emerald Green Sea.

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10: Yes, this is the Doc on Triple U FM, and this is the vibe. We have a winner. Someone has put the answer to why was Badger Island called Badger Island. Well, it was because on Badger Island were things that I suppose looked a bit badgery, but weren't, and people called them badgers, but in fact they were wombats. Yes, congratulations to the fellow from Blue Haven, I think, up north, and he hasn't made a selection for a tune. He said, whatever I want. Very kind, thank you very much. But, you know, the check's in the mail, along with the deeds to half a block of flats in Tasmania. And given your generosity, I'm going to, therefore, play a tune that has the word sailing in it. Well, it's not really a tune. It's a poem put to music by Paul Kelly, Genevieve Lacey, and James Ledger. And sailing, the title of the poem is Sailing to Byzantium, which is a poem by William Yeats. Now, one shouldn't try and explain poetry, so I know what I'm doing now is wrong, but I found having it explained a bit helped. And it's Sailing to Byzantium is Yeats' definitive statement about the agony of old age and the imaginative and spiritual work required to remain a vital individual, even when the heart is, quote, fastened to a dying animal, i.e. the body. And his solution is to leave the country of the young and travel to Byzantium, where the sages in the city's famous gold mosaics could become the singing masters of his soul. He hopes the sages will appear in fire and take him away from his body into an existence outside time, where, like a great work of art, he could exist in, quote, the artifice of eternity. And that's a reference, apparently, to the church in Istanbul called the Hagia Sophia in 1453, where the priests who were singing the divine liturgy took up the sacred vessels and disappeared into the wall of the church, where they would stay and only come out when the church is returned to Christendom. So whether or not that helped, it helped me a bit. But I do like the poem. I like the music that goes with it. Here's Paul Kelly, Genevieve Lacey, and James Ledger sailing to Byzantium.

that is no country for old men. The young among another's arms, birds in the trees. Those dying generations at their song, the salmon falls, the mackerel crowded seas. Fish, flesh or fowl, commend all summer long. Whatever is begotten, born and dies, caught in that sensual music, all neglect, monuments of an aging intellect.

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I shall never take my bodily form from any natural thing, but such a form as Grecian goldsmiths made of hammered gold and gold enameling to keep a drowsy emperor awake.

0: Yeah, interesting. I mean, when one puts oneself at the mercy of things like the wind and the sea and so on, occasionally the thoughts of the inevitabilities arise. And not that I'm rushing it, but statistically I'm heading towards the correct end, you know, for the end, which I'll probably miss, of course. But it's interesting being of this age, I find, you know, to, you know, usually there's a vanguard in front of you called your parents or older siblings or whatever. They've all gone now. And, of course, occasionally in one's cohort, someone drops off the perch and that's that, you know. So I think I admire your taking on life to its full while you got it. And as you say, you know, at least we're doing it.
1: Yeah, well, what else do we do? That's the question.
0: Well, there are plenty of alternatives that a lot of people select.
1: True.
0: Yeah. Let's hear from a fellow called Lonnie Coleman, about whom I know nothing. And but he's got it's got the word island in there, so it must be good. Old Rock Island Blues, Lonnie Coleman.

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6: Yes, our competition winner for the answer to the question, why is Badgers Island called that? Mistakenly because there were wombats there, has actually made a selection now. I won't be able to get to it tonight, but I will next year. And a great selection too, La Mer, the sea, you know, beyond the sea. And I think, is it Debussy? Perhaps you could email me and let me know if it's Debussy. I think it might be. I don't have it here, but what I do have is a South Korean jazz band called Black String with a tune called Song of the Sea.

day. With all the tolls we pay, we'll own the highway someday.

0: Yeah, Bill Callahan there from his album called Dream River with a tune called Seagull. I was just remarking to Nigel that often I have trouble deciphering lyrics from singers, but I find Bill Callahan easy to hear and understand. Nigel, thanks very much for a number of things, but in this instance, being on The Vibe and sharing your experience and what you intend as you move up the coast. Bon voyage, as they say. Thank you for a wonderful voyage up to here. And a lot of things, you know, at least you know with me, once it's over, I'll probably forget anyway. So even if there was terrible things happening, I've probably forgotten.
1: Well, it's been a pleasure to be with you here tonight, Doc.
0: Yeah. And,
1: interesting to see you performing live.
0: Very good. Yes. Oh, by the way, I've had an update from the Wombat winner. And in fact, it's George Benson. It's not Debussy at all. It's George Benson. So I'll get that and play it next week. But at this point, it's time to end with our Peace Voodoo. And this is Jean-Yves Thibaudet with our tune, Peace, Peace.

Milton still has the aftermath of the fantastic folk, jazz and blues festival effect happening. I hope you got a chance to see many of the acts. The only problem I could find with the whole festival was having to choose. There was so many great performers happening sometimes at the same time, so one was left with one's choice. Next week I plan to play examples of some of the artists that were there so you can get a full feeling, and we can revisit the festival. Again, congratulations to Jacob Woods and the team for what you put on. In the meantime, go well, and let's have this peace voodoo have its appropriate effect. It's close, apparently. We shall see.

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45 RPM, playing the music of Michael Jackson this week. Over the next 2 hours, you'll hear how the American superstar, along with members of his family, helped reshape the music of the world. Hello, I'm Wes James.

0: 95 RPM playing the most requested tunes from Michael Jackson, his family and collaborators. That's Say Say Say from MJ and Paul McCartney. Now let us know what songs you'd like to hear from him on 1-800-045-RPM. Says, what is the song you want?
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0: 8:45 PM, classic tunes from the vinyl era. This week, a special show honouring the music of Michael Jackson. This hour, Ward has a fun quiz that will test your knowledge on some of his collaborations. And Newman has an insightful look at the music legacy of Michael Jackson, how he and those who he worked with helped change the face of popular music. And Newman's summary at the end of his segment is well worth waiting for. The history of pop on the other side of this on 45 RPM.
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3: Before Michael Jackson, American pop often ran on two separate tracks. African American musicians were shaping the sound of rock, soul, and disco. But mainstream radio formats and the new gatekeeper, MTV, still treated black music like a side category instead of the center of popular culture. If you switched on the TV in the early 80s, pop stardom was usually presented in white faces and rock band imagery. Jackson didn't just enter that world, he changed how it worked. He came in with two things at once, polish and ambition. He'd grown up inside Motown's hit-making machine, so he knew how to deliver. But as an adult artist, he also understood the real problem wasn't talent, it was access. Off the Wall proved he could own the dance floor. Then he aimed higher. He wanted music that couldn't be boxed in. With producer Quincy Jones, he built a sound that pulled people together. R&B and funk at the core, but with rock guitar, pop hooks and ballads that felt instantly familiar. That's the quiet revolution inside Thriller. Take Beat It, a rock guitar solo from Eddie Van Halen that sat inside a song driven by a black groove. Jackson was saying, "You don't have to pick one lane," or "The Girl Is Mine," a collaboration with Paul McCartney, which made a very public point. He belonged right in the middle of mainstream pop. The hits were huge, sure, but the bigger message was even louder. Black artistry didn't have to be allowed into the center. It could be the center. And then there was the visual fight. MTV launched in 1981 and leaned hard into rock, often sidelining black performers. When Billie Jean hit in 1983, MTV didn't jump in straight away, but the pressure was impossible to ignore. The video became one of the first by a black artist to get heavy rotation. And when it did, millions of people saw a new kind of pop star. Sharp, stylish, cinematic, unmistakably black, and completely unavoidable. If Billie Jean cracked the door open, Motown 25 blew it off its hinges. For Americans, it was a Motown anniversary TV special. 25 years of a label that had taken black music into the mainstream. Jackson stepped out in a sequin jacket and single glove and did Billie Jean like the camera belonged to him. The moonwalk wasn't just a trick, it was a cultural shortcut. And in just a few seconds, he showed the world what pop could look like when performance, style, and black music weren't separated, but fused. Then the Thriller short film raised the stakes higher again. Music videos stopped being simple promos and became events, stories, costumes, choreography, with the whole world watching at once. Jackson didn't just sell records. He made pop feel global and cinematic. You can still see the blueprint today. Big hooks, genre mixing, and visuals that turn a release into a moment. summarise, before Michael Jackson, the mainstream could treat black innovation as something to borrow from. After him, it had to look directly at black artistry on radio, on MTV, in stadiums, and across the world. With the History of Pop, I'm Newman for 45 RPM.

0: 45 RPM playing the biggest tunes from yesterday and today. Michael Jackson and Cedar Garrett. I Just Can't Help Loving You. 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Coming up, the music gets stronger and a little more adventurous. 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
3: Well, hello, fellow moonwalkers. This week, it's all about Michael Jackson's collaborations, duets, guest spots, and studio moments where other stars stepped into the booth with him. Our thanks go out to Yvonne in Searle for the inspiration, so let's see how many collabs you can pick. Are you ready to put on the shiny glove? Let's go. Question 1. Michael Jackson's The Girl Is Mine is a duet with which former Beatle? Question 2. Not every MJ collaboration was billed up front. Which 1983 Rockwell hit features Michael on the chorus? And which Jackson brother also appears on backing vocals? And question 3. Two Jackson tracks share a global theme, the charity anthem We Are the World and the humanitarian single Heal the World. A. Who co-wrote We Are the World with Michael Jackson? B. Who produced the original recording? And C. In what year was Heal the World released as the single? I'll have the answers for you in just a moment, but first, some thinking music by our man, the Maestro.

Let's give you the questions again ahead of the answers. Michael Jackson, The Girl Is Mine, is a duet with which former Beatle? The answer, of course, Paul McCartney.

Question two. Not every MJ collaboration was billed up front. Which 1983 Rockwell hit features Michael on the chorus? And which Jackson brother also appears on backing vocals? The answer? It's Somebody's Watching Me. And Jermaine Jackson is on backing vocals

So how did you go? One right, nice, you're on the board and off the wall in the best possible way. Two out of three, that's strong, you've got the rhythm, you've got the facts, and now you're almost dangerous. And all three, so take a bow. That's the thriller level trivia. 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And don't stop until you get enough on 45 RPM.

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1: You know, you make me feel so good inside. I've always wanted a girl just like you. 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

0: 45 RPM playing the most requested tunes from Michael Jackson, his family and collaborators. Jackson 5, I Want You Back. And let us know what songs you'd like to hear from MJ on 1-800-045-RPM. Aliki, what was the song you wanted?
1: I'd like Blame It on the Boogie by Michael Jackson.
0: And what's your connection with it?
1: That song came out and my family and I just moved from New Zealand and we'd go to the beach every single Saturday. And that particular summer, that song played all the time. So I've just got these amazing memories of going to the beach and lying under casuarina trees with that song.

0: 5RPM playing the best of yesterday today. And if you've just joined us, welcome to 45RPM. This week, a very special show honouring the music of Michael Jackson. Of course, our regular features are here, including Lost 45s. This week, Cam takes us back to 1978, when Diana Ross and Michael Jackson teamed up for a soulful, streetwise reimagining of The Wizard of Oz. Next, the curious story of a Jackson 5 song that did well in Adelaide, but in Sydney and Brisbane, a local cover by an Australian gospel trio who toured with Burt Bacharach got the hit. That story and song next on Aussie Legends with Linda Peace, here on 45RPM.
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5: At a time when And I Love You So by Perry Como and Never Never Never by Shirley Bassey were riding high on the Australian charts, Hallelujah Day by the Jackson 5 peaked at number 11 on Adelaide's 5AD Top 40 chart and number 34 on Sydney's 2UW. A local cover by the Queensland gospel trio Family climbed to number 6 on Brisbane's Good Guy Station 4AP. And according to Kent's retrospective chart, their version also reached number 30 in Sydney and 65 nationally. Over the years, a number of Australian acts have recorded covers of Michael Jackson and Jackson 5 songs. For example, Human Nature recorded ABC, I'll Be There, and I Want You Back for their two Motown-themed albums. Incidentally, the group also opened for Michael Jackson on the History World Tour in 1997. Anthony Kalia and The Idea of North both recorded Man in the Mirror. Nikki Webster tackled ABC, and 70s pop favourite Sherbet released The Love You Save as the B-side to their first hit single, Can You Feel It, Baby? But the only Jackson 5 cover by an Australian act to become a genuine chart hit in the vinyl era was Family's version of Hallelujah Day. Phil Truscott from the trio remembers.
6: Well, we've been trying to get an album recorded on the M7 network, and our manager worked there. His name was David Smallbone. Well, David went to his boss and said, can we put an album with this group that I've got called Family? Well, the boss said, no way in the world. It's gospel music and it won't work. But when he was in the US, he heard this song called Hallelujah Day and brought it back and threw it on David's desk and said, look, if the boys can put this on an album and it works, I will continue the relationship with them. Well, we did that. We put out the song. Our song went to number 7 on the top 40 charts and the Jackson 5 went to number 23. So we were pretty happy about that. But that's the end of our relationship with Michael Jackson. Do

0: 45 up here, and we know every song we play, and that's pretty cool. Michael Jackson with his first solo number one, Ben. Still to come out, Timeless Earworm. It's one of MJ's catchiest tracks, driven by a killer bass line, iconic horns, and that unforgettable Vincent Price outro. It's the kind of song that stays in your head all day. Next, The Wizard of Oz meets Michael Jackson on Lost 45s with Cam on 45 RPM.
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2: When The Wiz landed on Broadway in 1975, it didn't just retell The Wizard of Oz with an all-black cast, it translated it. Same story, brand new sound. This was the mid-70s, in full colour. Gospel call and response, funk in the pocket, R&B harmonies you could lean on, and that early disco lift that said, keep moving. They even billed it as the Super Soul musical. And the score, led by Charlie Smalls, with lyrics shaped in part by Luther Vandross, plays like church, street corner, and nightclub all in the same breath. In The Wiz, soul isn't just a style. It's survival. It's community. It's the kind of joy you earn, not the kind you wait for. So when it moved to the movies in 1978, casting Diana Ross and Michael Jackson, it wasn't about copying the stage show. It was about carrying that soul out onto the world. Ross had the glow, superstar presence, emotional weight, a voice that could hold the center of the story. Jackson had the electricity, all timing and instinct, like rhythm made human. And there was one more name that made it make sense, Quincy Jones. He came in to supervise and shape the film's music, putting a big screen sheen on the gospel funk R&B engine and stitching the whole thing into one confident cinematic groove. It mattered for another reason, because The Wiz is where Jones first really connected with Jackson, a creative spark that would soon explode on Off the Wall, Thriller, and Bad. So this isn't just a soundtrack cut, it's a hinge moment. And the mission statement is right there in one song. A groove that turns the yellow brick

ease on down. Ease on down the road. Ta-da. Come on, Dorothy. Don't you care?

45 RPM playing Australia's greatest hits. Classic tunes from the 60s, 70s and 80s, and some you haven't heard for a while, including this. Yeah.

to the close of this week's show with Michael Jackson and a cover of the Beatles tune, Come Together. It was from the Jackson film Moonraker, not the James Bond one. It was released in Australia as the B-side to Remember the Time. Thanks to Cam for his Lost 45s, Linda for Aussie Legends, Newman for the History of Pop, Ward for the quiz, as well as Leakey and Says for your requests. 45 RPM emanates from the Pulse in Geelong and is heard nationally on stations throughout the Community Radio Network. We'll return next week with more of Australia's greatest tunes from the 60s, 70s and 80s. And to take us out, this week's earworm. It's one of MJ's catchiest tracks, driven by a killer bass line, iconic horns, and that unforgettable Vincent Price outro. It's a song that will stay in your head all day and night. Thriller. I'm Wiz J on behalf of the team. Thanks for sharing part of your day with us on 45 RPM.

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6: Welcome. 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

Get On Your Feet, one of the songs that Adam Brand released back in 2017, is the title track to an album that earned Adam a couple of Golden Guitar nominations in 2018. So welcome to this week's meeting at my Outback Club. I'm Coco, and I'm so pleased that you're a member of my club, and together we'll celebrate all that's good about Australian country music. And a little later, I'll be joined by Nicole from the Western Australian duo Highway 95 to talk about their music, and we'll also hear the latest song from Highway 95 called Drunk on Vinyl. Now, someone who has been my guest a couple of times in the Outback Club is Cessnock-based singer-songwriter Sandy Summers. Earlier this year, Sandy was named Best Female Vocalist at the annual People's Choice Awards, and this is her latest tune. It's called Too Many Sunsets.

For a time, Alan Caswell and Lindsay Waddington were working as a duo under the name of Lynchburg, but they've made a decision to drop that and just perform together under their own names. And 12 Good Men is the latest song from Alan and Lindsay, known to their friends as Kaz and Waddo. A few weeks ago, I shared a song with you by the French family band, guitarist Stewie French, his wife Camille, and their son, whose name is Sonny. And since 2019, the French family has been based in the American country capital of Nashville. And this is another of the songs they've recorded in the US, Just a Little Love.

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One of my favourite Oz country bands of the 1990s was the Far Gone Beauties, who had an absolute ball cutting three albums that were essentially famous rock and pop tunes given a country music makeover. And one of those songs was the Sweets hit of 1973 Ballroom Blitz, with a little bit of the theme from the Magnificent Seven thrown into the mix. And it was a track on the Far Gone Beauties album, The Dark Side of the Moo. Now, something you may not know about alt-country artist Laura Frank is that she owns a cat named Kevin Bacon, two dogs named Dennis and Winnie, and two goats named Stanley and Ebony. Something you may know about Laura is that she writes some pretty good songs, and here's one of them with the title of Get What We Deserve.

0: James Johnston has been collaborating with some interesting artists lately, and one of those is American star Chase Matthew, who has teamed up with James for that track called Smoke I've Known. You're in Coco's Outback Club. Thanks for joining me today. And as I mentioned earlier, the duo Highway 95 have released a great new song called Drunk on Vinyl. I'm looking forward to sharing that with you shortly, but before I do, let's welcome Highway 95's Nicole to my Outback Club.
1: Well, hi, Nicole. Greetings to you over there in WA.
2: Hello, Coco. How are you?
1: I'm pretty good, thank you. Hey, I believe you and Bob, your partner in Highway 95, are based in Karratha in the Pilbara region in the northern part of the state.
2: Yes, we are. It's just coming into our beautiful winter at the moment, so nice and cool, and yeah, this is the time to have a bit of fun.
1: Yeah, good on you. Is that a place you've lived at for most of your life, or in fact all of your life perhaps?
2: Myself, no. So I've probably been here just shy of 20 years, and Bob grew up in the Pilbara, Port Hedland, and here. So yeah, he's been here. He's definitely a local.
1: Oh, right. He knows the area pretty well. Oh, well, you'd know it pretty well too after 20 years, I should imagine.
2: Yes.
1: Okay, so you've named yourself Highway 95, I assume after the main road that links your area with the city of Perth.
2: Yeah, that's correct. So it's a highway that Bob has travelled many times, and when we were toying with names, that one kind of popped up, and it kind of resonated with both of us. So yeah, it was a good name.
1: Okay, so I guess you travel up and down it a bit to do gigs and stuff.
2: Yeah, we've done that a few times to get to Tom Price, Newman, and Parabadoo. Yes,
1: yeah,
2: definitely.
1: Very good. So is Karratha a place that inspires the two of you in terms of writing your songs and, in fact, performing your music as well?
2: Yeah, I think it does. A lot of the lyrics that Bob writes, he's a great storyteller, and it comes from his background and everything. And I've only sort of, over the last 12 months to 2 years started to dabble in the whole songwriting experience. So, it is a great place to write music. It's not as busy as the city. So, yeah, I find that we have a lot more time just to sit and write out of experience and things, yeah.
1: Mm-hmm. Now, there's been a number of great rock bands that have come from Western Australia over the past couple of decades, like Birds of Tokyo and Eskimo Joe and a few others. How strong is country music over in your state?
2: Oh, look, I think it's a growing genre. I think we are a little bit behind the eight ball. Definitely not as strong as the Eastern Coast. But, look, I think it's definitely getting a lot bigger, especially down south. They kind of lead the way. There's a lot of country music festivals down there, and they're starting to move out of that traditional country sort of vibe to include other kind of genres like we kind of fit the alt country rock. Mm-hmm. I don't even know. We just have our own little genre depending on the mood of the song. So, yeah, it's nice to sort of start to be included in all of that as well. So, yeah.
1: Fair enough. Well, the two of you, as Highway 95, have been producing some pretty fine country music over the past few years. I love the title of your latest song, Drunk on Vinyl, which is something I can relate to because I've been drunk on vinyl since I started my record collection at the age of 9, back in the days of Beatlemania.
2: Awesome. Yeah, it's definitely a great, look, the vinyl era, right? I mean, I might have been a bit younger when my parents had the old vinyl records, but I've recently, over the last 2 years, bought a record player and started a little collection. I can't say there's a lot in Karratha to buy from, so every time I sort of go to the city or somewhere, I try and pick up something. This one was written by Bob, and, he often talks about his dad's collection of old vinyl records. He's got a massive collection, and growing up he's always talking about the music that was playing at his house. So I think that's really shaped the feel of this song. It kind of captures that moment of sitting around, spinning those vinyl records, having a drink, and I guess just getting lost in the music. It's just a different sound on vinyl, right?
1: It certainly is, yeah. More pure, that's for sure. So what was the first record?
2: Yeah.
1: You haven't been collecting long, as you said, but what was the first record you owned?
2: Oh, Dolly Parton. I grew up on her, and Kenny Rogers. So yeah, my parents were big fans of those, and there's quite a few songs in there that, just feel like home to me. So yeah, they were definitely the first two albums that I got. When we were over in over east, I picked up the Wolf Brothers, and Max Jackson. I see he's got one out now, so I might even just pick up one of hers as well. So yeah, I've met a few, you know, rising artists across Australia, and yeah, we like to support them as well. So I'm excited to get that.
1: Oh, that's great. Now, the important question, Nicole, is have you released your Highway 95 songs on vinyl?
2: No. So, yeah, that is something that we're looking at. I think that would be a really good little, I guess, momentum, especially for this song. So, yeah, I have reached out and gotten a few quotes. So watch this space. There might be one coming out.
1: All right. Maybe I've planted the seed for it. The song Drunk on Vinyl is actually doing really well for you at the moment. I've just noticed it's gone into the top 10 on the Oz Country charts.
2: Yeah, we saw that this morning. We were very excited and very humbled about that. Like, you know, when you see a big jump like that, it's what keeps us going. And, you know, it's that support that we get from, you know, your listeners, presenters, radio stations like you guys. You know, it's just amazing the support that, you know, independent artists do get, especially from community stations. We'll forever be grateful for that. It's not what it's all about, you know, exposure and stuff. We love doing what we do, but it certainly, it certainly helps make us feel good about it.
1: Yeah. Well, like I said, you've been dropping some pretty good music over the last few months. Bartender was the song before Drunk on Vinyl, and that's a beauty too, and that did well for you as well.
2: Yeah, that one hit a couple of the charts as well, which we were pleased with, and got a lot of streaming on that one as well. So yeah, we were pretty pleased. Yeah. So yeah, we've kind of been moving towards a more rockier kind of vibe, and yeah, we're having a lot of fun with that at the moment. We like to just change it up a little bit every now and again.
1: Now, do you and Bob get the opportunity much to get out of your Pilbara region area and perhaps even come east and play at some of the music festivals over this way?
2: Yeah. So we have been to the Tamworth Country Music Festival a couple of times. We didn't go last year, but that's definitely going to be the case next year. We're definitely going. We suffered greatly with FOMO, watching yes. Everybody else's socials and everyone else having fun. We're heading over in July to Queensland. We're playing at the Mareeba Rodeo, which is really exciting for the full band. Mm-hmm. And then even just going further down south of WA, you know, we don't often get out of our little niche in the Pilbara, but we're heading to the Chapman Valley Country Music Festival in October too, which is exciting. So yeah, we've got a few things that we're looking forward to.
1: Oh, that's wonderful. Well, Nicole, I hope you and Bob keep churning out the great music. So thanks again for your time today, and I hope we can chat again one day soon.
2: Oh, thank you so much for having us. It's always a pleasure chatting to you guys. So thank you.

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So, James Johnston isn't the only Aussie artist to collaborate with an American musician, as he did with Chase Matthew. Morgan Evans has done the same, joining forces with Texan-born singer Lacey K. Booth for the song Two Broken Hearts. I guess it's not surprising for Morgan to work with American musicians, considering the fact that he is based in the US these days. Now, rising Aussie star Matt Geiger is also rubbing shoulders with an American artist, touring Australia as the support for American star Warren Zeiders. Before the tour started, Matt Geiger spent some time in the recording studio cutting some great new songs, including this track called String By.

This is Billy Joe Porter, and my brand new song, Look to the Good Things, is out now. It's all about being grateful for those little things in life that really make it worthwhile, whether it's a coffee, a smile, whatever it is that makes you happy. Looking to the good things really can help get through when things get difficult. Anyway, hope you enjoy the song and you find something in your day to enjoy and celebrate.

Billy Joe Porter, who had some really positive things to say about her song, Look to the Good Things. And we also heard the latest tune from the 2025 Australian Idol finalist, Jake Whittaker, a song called Hooked on Her. So sadly, we're almost at the end of this week's meeting in my Outback Club, and we'll finish off with a track from Olivia Newton-John when she was producing some great country pop tunes like Have You Never Been Mellow. Thanks for being with me today, and I hope you can join me in the Outback Club next week.

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Hello and welcome to the National Community Radio Network Folk Show. I'm Jane Bauer and I've just got back from the 54th Top Half Folk Festival, which was in the Ross River Resort in Central Australia. And on the last day, in the morning, the last event was a Ted Egan tribute because he comes from Alice Springs and he has recently died. So I'm going to play from an album, A Town Like Alice, Ted Egan, with the Letty Cat song, A Town Like Alice.

That's Felicity Dowd with Rusty Nail, and she was performing at the Top Hearth Folk Festival between the 1st and 4th of May. And I'm going to be playing a few tracks from that because I've just got back from the Top Hearth Folk Festival. I went hiking for a few weeks afterwards, so it's a little bit of a time delay. Before Felicity, I would like to also say about Felicity, I'm really impressed with the way that she's contributing to festivals, not just as a performer, but sharing her skills with other festival goers and also involved in the organisation of festivals. Before that, I started off the program with the late Ted Egan with the song A Town Like Alice from an album of the same name, the song being written by Letty Katz. Also at the festival, I met Anne Toner. She's from Tasmania, been living in Tasmania for a long time, but now in South Australia. And she sang this song around a fire, and she passed on a CD to me so I could play the official version of Someday Soon from the album Now to the Sea. The song actually won the Folk Federation of Tasmania Songwriting Award, and it's called the Mike Silverwood Award. Tasmanian Song of the Year. It's a great song. It's poignant about the death of a sister.

0: to the Roaring Forties with the Dr. Seuss song Waltzing with Bears, and it's from their album Shore Leave. And before that, it was Antona with Someday Soon from her album Now to the Sea. I'll be playing more of her in the future. Let's go to Kev Carmody, one of my favourites, First Nations singer-songwriter, from his album Bloodlines with Freedom.
1: Human freedom's fundamental, and justice ain't right. Equality's that thin line between wrong and right. When the earth is denuded, the creature's oppressed,

Well, I hope you are singing along with that. That's Doogie McLean's Caledonia, Caledonia being Scotland, and it's from an album by Humbug, Fields of Barley, and I got sent that just recently by Mal Bennett, who's one of the members of the band Humbug. And before that, it was Kev Carmody from his album Bloodlines with Freedom. Well, we're just over halfway through the program, which is being pre-recorded in the studios of Radio Adelaide in South Australia. I'm Jane Bauer, and this is The Folk Show, and you can listen to it on the station you're listening to now at the same time each week. We're going to go now to another Australian folk group. This is Blackwood, and it's from their album Home Soon. And this is a song being sung by Jane Thompson, one of the members. And it looks like she's written the song as well, because the notes say, "I wrote this song for my friend Natalie, a quiet, inspirational woman whilst working in her organic herb farm in Malden." So here we are with Hands in the Soil.

Maybe there's life down here. Being performed there live by Lucy Wise and Stephen Tabiner. Now, most of you know Lucy in that kind of context, but Stephen Tabiner is usually the musical director of Spooky Men's Chorale. And that's from an album which doesn't see, oh, Songs in Rooms is the title of their album. And I think that they wrote that song. I'm fairly sure they did. Before that, it was Jane Thompson, a member of Blackwood, with Hands in the Soil from the Blackwood album, Home Soon. We're going to stay with Australian. This is Dobe Newton, who normally is performing with the Bushwhackers, but here he is on his Todd, and it's from a Convict Can't Be Trusted album, and it's the Bush Dance.

That's Scottish singer-songwriter Alistair Hewlett, who spent a lot of time in Australia. And it's Everyone I Know, and it's from the In the Back Streets of Paradise album. And before that, it was Dope Newton with The Bush Dance, and it's from the album Convict Can't Be Trusted. Right, this one's from Ireland, Irish folk quintet, and they do satirical social commentary songs. This is, and they're called Someone's Sons, and this is called The Boom Is Back.

That's US progressive bluegrass band The Punch Brothers from their album Antiphogmatic with the track Rye Whiskey. That's from their second album, I should mention. And before that, it was Someone's Sons, the Irish folk quintet with The Boom Is Back. And I've come to the end of the program. Hope you've enjoyed my selection of music this week. Please listen to me on the same station at the same time next week, wherever you are in Australia. I'm Jane Bauer. This has been pre-recorded in the studios of Radio Adelaide in South Australia. Until next time, look after yourself, care for your family and friends, and don't forget to carry out random acts of kindness and to go out on. This is Simon Bradley and Luke Plum, Australian musicians from their album Wintering Out, and aren't we all at the moment? And this is Lads Like Beer Set.

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0: 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I'm inviting you to join me from 9 o'clock Saturday morning for a great show called Boots and All. 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

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In the morning they return with tears in their eyes. The stench of death drifts up to the skies. 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

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Did you know, last year in New South Wales, around 4.6 million drivers were breath tested? Don't forget, every police car is a mobile RBT. 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
6: Kennedy's upcoming tours include Christmas in
7: Iran's
6: July.
7: Revolutionary Guard have said they have the right to retaliate against violations of the ceasefire after the US carried out renewed airstrikes on Iranian missile sites and mine-laying boats. They also said their air defence units had shot down a US drone and fired at a fighter jet that entered Iranian airspace, Amir Nada reports.
8: The US has called it self-defence. I think there'll be some seeing this as one of a number of outbursts of violence throughout the ceasefire period, with both sides trying to reassert their aggressive posturing and indicating that they are both prepared to return to fighting should ceasefire negotiations break down. Iran has already commented saying it reserves the right to respond. And then we've had a report in the past hour or two of a tanker in the waterway near Oman that has been damaged in an explosion. It's unclear if it was directly targeted or if it hit a mine.
7: The Israeli military is expanding its ground offensive deeper into Lebanon in what the Israeli media are describing as an effort to reduce the threat of drone attacks by Hezbollah on northern Israel. Military sources say troops are advancing beyond a demarcation line that Israel's established several kilometres inside Lebanese territory. The European Commission President Ursula von der Leyen has accused Russia of trying to destabilise European democracies by triggering a recent series of drone alerts in the Baltic region. She was speaking following talks in the Lithuanian capital Vilnius with the presidents of Lithuania, Latvia and Estonia. Ms von der Leyen warned that the incidents could reoccur elsewhere in Europe.
9: These incidents have exposed vulnerabilities. Preparedness must be the organizing principle for the resilience of our societies, our economic policies, and of course for our security architecture. And the Eastern member states will set the standards, because what you are experiencing today, the rest of Europe could face tomorrow.
7: The chairman of one of the world's biggest oil companies, BP, has been unexpectedly sacked less than a year into his job. Albert Manifold is also being dismissed as a director. There's been no comment from Mr. Manifold. His departure is the latest in a series of upheavals at BP. Simon Jack has the details.
10: Concerns over Albert Manifold included behaviour described by one source as bullying and overbearing. A second source agreed with that description and added that dismissing him was, in their words, a big lever to pull. You wouldn't do it unless it was serious. BP declined to comment on allegations of bullying, but said in a statement it had been surprised and disappointed to learn of governance, oversight and conduct issues it deemed unacceptable. Shares in BP fell 6% on the announcement.
7: Simon Jack reporting, BBC News. A Syrian official says the authorities in Damascus have located remnants of the clandestine chemical weapons program that was developed under Bashar al-Assad. Syria's representative to the UN watchdog on chemical weapons, the OPCW, says that raw materials and munitions similar to those used to carry out gas attacks during the Syrian civil war have been found. Mohammed Khatoub also said that a number of former military, political and technical officials had been arrested. The Mexican government says it's arrested the nephew of Joaquin El Chapo Guzman, the former drugs lord and boss of the powerful Sinaloa cartel. Federal authorities arrested Isaín N., who has an extradition order from the US in the northwest state of Sonora. Several EU countries have asked the bloc to reduce protections for great cormorants because they eat so much fish. Great cormorants eat 180 kilos of fish a year compared to the 23 kilos the average European person gets through, Peter Hyatt reports.
0: Cormorants almost went extinct in Europe in the 1960s as people systematically destroyed what they saw as a threat to the fishing industry. The European authorities stepped in to protect them, and their numbers are now thought to stand at 2 million. But they have perhaps become too successful, and a number of EU states are now asking for the bird's population to be kept at an ecologically and economically sustainable level. A bird charity is resisting the move. It said, "We can't consider nature as if it only belongs to humans. Cormorants have as much right to eat fish as we do."
7: Last year's brazen daylight robbery at the Louvre, when thieves made off with $100 million worth of jewellery, is to be turned into a movie. The French director Romain Gavras will adapt the book A Grab at the Louvre, written by three journalists. After 7 months of investigation, and despite the arrest of the main suspects, the jewels have still not been found. That's the latest world news from the BBC.
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G'day. Yeah. Good morning. It's nice to have you company. It's Walshy on this Wednesday hump day. It is the 27th of May. And folks, got a wonderful music mix in this first hour. But before we do that, a reminder that following the 6:30 news, that of course is Eastern Standard Time, we've got our album of the week, and Kingswood, their latest album out last Friday on ABC Music, Midnight Mavericks, is the album of the week this week. And I'll have another copy to give away following that news, and we'll give you the cue to call at the appropriate time. Between 7 and 7.30, while we're taking calls and playing the music mix, Ruby Shea will drop by to tell you all about a new single out this coming Friday, and you'll get a sneak peek at it. Ruby Shea and her band, The Red Horse, from the Central Coast of New South Wales with a new single. We've got our Rural Livestock Report. Of course, that's heard Monday through to Friday. Around 6:30 each morning, and it'll be along in 20 minutes. Put the music locked and loaded, the Fargon Beauty standing by to get the music up and running. When I play the first bracket of music, you'll understand.

Great advice there from the late Grant Manson, along with his wife Carol, who last I heard was still on the Sunshine Coast, and Smell the Roses. Before that, Let's Go Line Dancing, and of course they were very much into dancing and line dancing and played regularly for the dancers around Australia. Come on in, and I like your smile. Music from the catalogue of Heartbeat to get you up and bouncing at breakfast on this Friday morning, on this Wednesday morning, hump day. Folks, what we've got is we've got another track or two from Grant and Carol Manson to take us to the Rural Livestock Report. This one, of course, is one that was very close to Grant because he knew at the time of recording this that he had been diagnosed and didn't have long, and we'll meet again, my friends, and he truly believes that. And at any sporting event these days, a bit of Neil Diamond to take us out. But done by Heartbeat.

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5: 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Heavy supplementary fed Merino lambs ranged from $301 to $318 a head. Across the mutton market, all weights and grades followed a dearer trend. Heavy crossbred ewes lifted by $34, selling from $238 to $320 a head. Heavy Merino ewes gained around $6, topping at $320. Trade sheep experienced a stronger gain of $15 to $34, making between $161 and $229 a head. That concludes today's market update, brought to you by Auctions Plus, dedicated to connecting ag.

A very good morning to you on this Wednesday morning. Yes, hump day. It is the 27th of May. I'm Kevin Walsh, broadcasting from a very wet and miserable mid-north coast. We'll look at the weather top of the hour and give you an idea of what's happening in your part of Australia. But I can tell you it's very complex. There's not much sunshine across Australia today. We'll get to that. Following the news top of the hour, we've got the music locked and loaded, and I've got no shadow of a doubt that you're going to enjoy this lady as well, because she has certainly been with us for a lot of years, and her hits just continue from her pen and from her recordings. She's done duets with about everybody.

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across Australia. This is Good Morning Country.

music from Dolly Parton's catalogue, Jolene there. Prior to that, probably her biggest hit of all time, Coat of Many Colours. Told us a story about Applejack and about where she grew up in my Tennessee mountain home. And it all was a huge pop crossover hit with 9 to 5. Folks, Dolly Parton, what an amazing career to date and still going. Yeah, had a few hiccups, but don't we all in later life? Oh, I can testify to that. Folks, we're heading to news and weather, and we'll continue with the music mix after the news and weather through to the album of the week following the 6:30 news. But Dolly Parton will continue. A couple of more recent in the era where the pop hits weren't around so much, it was country again, and she always called herself a Barbie doll. Well, she was a backwoods Barbie, Blue Smoke. And then a very special Dolly track she wrote to her daddy. We'll feature Dolly Parton to the news. If you're leaving, have a safe, enjoyable day. And I hope you can join Heather tomorrow from Horsham.

Dolly Parton and Backwoods Barbie Funk. I'm changing the order. I've got the track To Daddy and then Blue Smoke from Dolly Parton.

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2: Good morning, I'm Lee Harrison. The last cohort of ISIS brides has spent its first night in Australia, landing in Melbourne and Sydney with no one arrested. Scuffles broke out in Melbourne, where the women were taken through a side exit to men waiting with cars. In Sydney, police formed barricades and the group left via a loading dock. The seven women and 12 children left their camp in northern Syria last week. A 31-year-old woman has appeared in a Queensland court charged over the death of a child west of Brisbane. The 4-year-old girl was declared deceased after being found unresponsive at a home in Ipswich. Queensland Police Minister Dan Purdy says he acknowledges the work of police investigations.
3: I understand a person has been charged and that investigation is ongoing. The history leading up to that offence is something that will be investigated by the police.
2: A fresh search is underway in outback South Australia for missing boy Gus Lamont. Major crime detectives say recent heavy rain has created a window of opportunity to scour the family's remote property for evidence. The 4-year-old's disappearance in September is being treated as a major crime. No charges will be laid over the death of an Indigenous man who died after being restrained by police inside an Alice Springs supermarket. Police have notified the family of 24-year-old Commonjaya White following the almost year-long investigation into his death in custody at a use of force inquiry. It's been revealed that Victoria's Big Build is the subject of 56 separate allegations of fraud, corruption and criminal behaviour. Melbourne's North East Link and the Suburban Rail Loop top the list of 11 major projects being investigated by state police and federal authorities. Victoria's Premier has previously rejected claims of misconduct, but Jacinda Allen now acknowledges the need for increased law enforcement.
4: I do acknowledge that allegations of criminal behaviour have been made, and understanding that strong action needed to be taken is why we have strengthened the powers of Victoria Police.
2: The WA government has outlined its plans to establish a defence manufacturing hub in the state. A 6-week expression of interest period has opened for international and domestic companies to be part of the industrial base, with more than a dozen proposals already received. WA's Defence Industries Minister Paul Papalia says while Collie would be a great site for the facility, a location hasn't been locked in.
5: We've had initial discussions with a range of people in Collie and they have been welcoming of it, but obviously as the concept develops, then there'll be greater discussions and conversations with everyone in Collie with a view to whether or not it goes ahead there, but it's something that generally could be advanced anywhere in the state.
2: This is Air News. The Brisbane Lions are vowing to turn their season around after being embarrassed by the Giants, leaving their AFL Premiership defence in serious doubt. GWS blew the Lions away in the third quarter of their clash. It follows their loss the previous week to Geelong, with a match against ladder leaders Fremantle up next. Brisbane star midfielder Josh Dunkley says they need to work on the basics to help revive their season.
6: What we've got to look at is the things that we can control, and that's sort of our attitude and effort indicators, and they've sort of come down a little bit over the last couple of weeks, so we'll look at that and we'll go to work on that and we'll make it better.
2: Blues coach Laurie Daly denies the loss of Mitchell Moses is a setback for his team. The New South Wales 5'8 has been replaced by Ethan Strange for tonight's State of Origin opener after injuring a hamstring at training. Daly says it won't affect their performance against the Maroons.
7: Rep football is you're working with the best of the best. So you lose a player, you get a good player to replace them. And I know that might sound ruthless, but, if we're ever relying on one player, then we're not a good team.
2: And at the French Open, Aussie wildcard Adam Walton has sensationally knocked out 6th seed Daniil Medvedev. Alexei Poprin also lost to American Zachary Zvider in brutally hot conditions. Australian Independent Radio News.
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8: Well, there's still some rain on the forecast, particularly tomorrow. They did sort of say it'll be mostly sunny today. Currently, most of the wet weather is shifted offshore. but there is still a 50% chance they're getting it between 1 to 5 millimetres today. Now, currently, it's sitting on 13 degrees in Nowra, expected maximum 23. Bit of fog this morning was around when I was driving through to Milton, as foggy in the north as well. Ulladulla currently sitting on 14 degrees, maximum 20, also another mostly sunny day. So enjoy the sunshine when it does come out. The temperature tonight, it'll drop to 13 to 16 degrees, colder in the north, and heavy showers for Nowra region and showers for the Ulladulla area. About a 90% chance of 10 to 20 millimetres on Thursday for Nowra, and 70% chance of 10 to 20 millimetres in the Ulladulla area. So it looks like the north of the Shoalhaven will cop the worst of the weather tomorrow. And then they've got showers for Friday, possible showers in the south, but showers in the north at 19 degrees. 18 to 20 on Saturday, a cloudy day, but a sunny day for Sunday. That's the good news, 18 to 19 degrees. And, of course, the rain's come back Monday night and Tuesday. So unsettled conditions, just be prepared for all sort of weather conditions there. If you're heading offshore today, just to be mindful to check the weather, because the temperatures and the winds and the rain forecast keep changing day to day, so it's very unpredictable. There is a high-pressure system over the southern Tasman Sea. It's bringing east northeasterly winds along the north coast, while another trough associated with a low over Bass Strait is crossing the south coast. Then another trough over the northern inland is forecast to deepen to a low-pressure system and traverse the northeast quarter tomorrow before entering the coastal waters at the Hunter or mid-north coast on Friday and heading offshore during the weekend. And that's why the conditions on the weekend should improve, with fresh to strong south to southwesterly winds though in its wake. So the winds could increase over the weekend, but it's too early at the moment to call that. If you're going on our Illawarra coastal waters today, that's Port Hacking to Ulladulla, the winds are northwesterly 10 to 15 knots, becoming variable about 10 knots in the morning. Seas below 1 metre. The swell is an easterly 2 to 2.5 metres, so the swell's up a bit. The weather partly cloudy offshore. Areas of thick morning fog inshore with reduced visibility. 70% chance of showers and the chance of a thunderstorm late this afternoon and evening. When we get thunderstorms, those waves and squalls, you know, they can be even stronger. So just be aware of that as well. Very similar forecasts for Thursday, Friday, although there are two swells out on Thursday and Friday. So keep an eye on the weather. Don't forget to log on with Marine Rescue New South Wales as well. Roads are okay at the moment. If you are heading on the trains, though, there is a wet weather alert. Just be careful on the platforms. That could be slippery, so be very careful there. And also there's going to be some track work happening from the 1st of June to the 5th of June. The evening work, so, for the South Coast Line. But also too, a reminder that trains run between South Coast Line stations and Central on platforms 1 to 14. So their platform number will change at the Central Railway station there. It's just gone. It's almost 10 past 6 a.m.
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8: And good morning, I am Rain. We just got a little bit of an issue with a couple of our FM channels this morning. If you're tuning in 99.7, that one's going okay. Seemed to have a bit of an issue with the other two, which I'll be talking to our technician about. This is what wet weather does. Now, up to get us going, this is Wake Up a Little Susie by the Everly Brothers.

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Oh, Rambling Man, Allman Brothers Band there. Now, Greg Allman, on this day, he passed away in 2017 of liver cancer. He was only 69 years of age. And also on this day, 1971, John Lennon recorded at his Lennon's Ascot Sound Home studio, Imagine. And this is heading us back to the 60s with his song. So here is John Lennon with Imagine. That'll be followed by Jerry and the Pacemakers with Don't Let the Sun Catch You Crying.

Wanda Jackson there, that's heading back a few decades with You Win Again. And on this day in 2022, ABBA virtual reality show opened in London. It was called Voyages, and they were used digital avatars for the singers. So the singers themselves didn't perform, but their digital avatars did, but it was their music. So here is ABBA with One of Us.

Steven Sanchez, Sweet Love, another song off his new album, Love, Love, Love, which was released this month. I can't believe we're in the end of autumn. Coming Monday, it will be winter. Now, the next song is It Doesn't Matter Anymore by Buddy Holly. And Buddy Holly, on this day in 1957, Buddy Holly and the Crickets released their biggest hit called That'll Be the Day. I'm going to have a look for that song, but meanwhile, this is called It Doesn't Matter Anymore.

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That was the Honeycombs there with that song called Have I the Right. Now, Agnetha Fältskog, the Swedish singer out of ABBA, she also went solo there for a while, and this is one of her songs called When You Really Love Someone.

And the Ronettes with that song, Be My Baby. Now, here's a song from Jerry. Good morning, Jerry, up there in Nowra Hill. You asked me for this song last week. I did find a copy just for you. It's Arthur Alexander with Go Home Girl.

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1: Good morning, I'm Lee Harrison. Police say investigations into the last group of ISIS brides to return to Australia are ongoing, with no arrests made on their arrival. The seven women and 12 children have landed in Sydney and Melbourne after leaving their camp in northern Syria last week. At this stage, no charges have been laid against anyone in the most recent group to arrive. A 31-year-old woman's been charged with murder after the death of a 4-year-old. As Claire Todd Hunter reports, police west of Brisbane are trying to work out if the girl was drowned.
2: Detectives promise an extremely thorough investigation, looking into every timeline that's transpired, every circumstance in the lead up to 4-year-old Cleo Catterall being found unresponsive. Family was known to Child Safety Services, who had recently been in touch with Jesse Phillips. That contact is now part of that investigation.
1: The opposition says the looming decrease in power prices being credited to the rise in renewables doesn't undo the larger rises seen in recent years. From July, households and businesses across the East Coast will pay a lower maximum rate on standard electricity plans. The regulator says the reduction is partly informed by a strong take-up of solar and battery power. Shadow Energy Minister Dan Tehan claims all sources are needed to lower costs.
3: We need energy abundance. We need all forms of energy into our grid. That's how you bring down prices.
1: Military equipment, including missiles, could soon be made in WA as the government plans to establish a defence manufacturing hub. Expressions of interest are being sought from global defence companies. Premier Roger Cook says it's part of diversifying the economy.
4: The world is an uncertain place today, and Western Australia is in a key geopolitical space. Now, we can't turn our back on the rest of the world. We are part of it, and it's important that we continue to do what we can to continue to make Western Australia a secure and peaceful place to live.
1: Iran is accusing the United States of committing a gross violation of the ceasefire currently in place. US Central Command says attacks on missile sites and boats were in self-defense. The Iranian Foreign Ministry describing the actions as aggressive and unjustified. It's unclear what, if any, effect the recent violence will have on talks trying to bring a more permanent end to the conflict. The homelessness crisis is spreading to every corner of Australia. Nourish Street charity founder Beau Haywood says there are long waits for accommodation.
5: Every service is backed up, even emergency accommodation. So if you were to become homeless today and call up the emergency accommodation helpline and get on the social housing wait list, you could be waiting up to a year to get 3 nights in the motel. And none of that accommodation is generally in the area, and you're usually shipped off somewhere where accommodation is available.
1: And a global study has found just 40% of Australian home buyers are willing to accept an AI automated property valuation. Respondents from Canada, the US and UK trust the technology more. This is Air News. Giant killer and Aussie wildcard Adam Walton has managed to beat the 6th seed Daniil Medvedev at the French Open. It's the second year in a row the 30-year-old has lost in the first round at Roland Garros with an unusual final score of 6-2, 1-6, 6-1, 1-6, 6-4.
6: Yeah, not easy match. Didn't play my best tennis. He played good some moments not that good, and I managed to take the match when he didn't play that well. And that's it. I mean, I didn't manage to raise my level enough to win the whole match, and that's why I lost.
1: The Maroons have confirmed captain Cameron Munster as a definite starter in tonight's State of Origin opener against the Blues. Coach Billy Slater says the Larrikin 5'8 needed to give his 31-year-old body a rest.
7: Yeah, he had a bit of tightness. Unfortunately, it wasn't in the throat and his voice box. That's still pretty loose, but he's good. He's good.
1: James Hurd has reportedly said he wants to be in the mix for the job of Essendon AFL coach after the dramatic departure of Brad Scott. Dean Solomon has been appointed interim coach. And the New York Knicks are heading to the NBA Finals for the first time since 1999 after sweeping their series against the Cavaliers. Australian Independent Radio News.
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8: And we're currently sitting on 13 degrees in Nowra and 14 degrees in Ulladulla, with expected maximums today between 20 to 23 degrees and some sunshine out there today. Mostly sunny day. Bit of cloud cover still around, possibility of a drizzle or two, but mostly sunny today. Overnight tonight between 13 and 16 degrees. Maximums tomorrow between 18 and 19 degrees. Showers on the forecast for Thursday. 90% chance of 10 to 20 millimetres in Nowra. 70% chance in the Ulladulla area. And Friday also got showers, possible showers at 19 degrees max. Saturday a cloudy day between 18 and 20 degrees. And Sunday a sunny day on Sunday, which is good news, between 18 and 19 degrees. Although those rains will be back Monday night, and Tuesday's not looking too good next week either. Currently sitting in high tide. Next low tide comes in about quarter past 11 a.m. taken at Ulladulla Harbour. If you're heading offshore today, northwesterly winds 10 to 15 knots, becoming variable about 10 knots in the morning. Seas below 1 metre. The swell is an easterly 2 to 2.5 metres. Weather partly cloudy offshore. There was some areas of thick fog this morning, which reduced visibility, a 70% chance of showers, and the chance of a thunderstorm late this afternoon and evening offshore as well.
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Baby, it's you. The promise is there. You've tuned in to Triple UFM. It's almost 20 past 7 a.m. and we've got some sunshine just peeking through the clouds out there this morning. Now, New Zealand's Neil Finn, he was born on this day in 1958, played for both Crowded House and Split Enz. And here is Crowded House with Better Be Home Soon.

Baby Come Back. That's an oldie bit of goodie there by Player. Before that, we had Back on the Chain Gang by Australia's The Pretenders. And up next, another classic by Dolly Parton, I Will Always Love You. And that'll be followed by Never Can Say Goodbye by Gloria Gaynor.

And that was Prinnie Stevens there, probably best known for attending the finalist in Australia's The Voice in 2012. But she was nominated for a Helpman Award for The Bodyguard and Oh What a Night for theatre. So she's been in a few theatre productions. She was actually born Princess Stevens. She's actually of Tongan descent. Now, Miley Cyrus, she also put a song out from Avatar, the Fire and Ash movie, and it was called Dreamers One.

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5: Whether you're still in bed, on your way to work or relaxing, sipping a mimosa, Monday mornings are always best spent listening to Chance and Beck on Triple

Ah, we all belong together. That's Mark Amber there, Amber, with that song, We're All Together. Up next, this is Teddy Swims with Bad Dreams. Before we go to that, making the news this morning, quite a few stories. America started bombing Iran again in the south of Iran, and of course Iran's come out and said, well, how can we have good faith with America when, you know, they just keep breaking the ceasefire and really not coming to the party, meeting us halfway. They want everything, which is probably true if you actually read the news. Also, too, rain brings potential opportunities and renewed search for Gus Lamont. They're still searching for him. He was reported missing 8 months ago, and police have again returned to search Oak Park Station as part of an ongoing investigation into the four-year-old's disappearance. And it does sound strange, but keep an open mind, and the search is still on. And also making the news, Australian underdog stuns former world number one at French Open. That's Queenslander Adam Walton. He's made it through the heat and a five-set grind to down former world number one, Daniil Medvedev, at the French Open. So good luck to Queenslander Adam Walton. And so that's sort of just come in now for the news. But, yeah, we'll keep you updated. Obviously, if you get the paper today, the telly, they've got the Blues on the front cover there because the State of Origin on tonight. And good luck to New South Wales, even though I've also lived in Queensland. So it's a bit of a hard one for me. I don't know who you back, but it's just having an enjoyable evening watching the footy. Up next, Teddy Swims with Bad Dreams.

Have you ever seen the rain? Creedence Clearwater Revival. Yeah, we've seen plenty of rain and there's more on its way tomorrow. So make the most of the sunshine while it's out there. And before that, you know, we had another song there by Bad Dreams earlier by Teddy Swims, and of course Charlene with I've Never Been to Me. And to take us up to the news, the 8 a.m. news, we've got Dynamite BTS, because on this day in 2018, they became the first K-pop group to top US Billboard 200 album charts with Love Yourself album, and BTS also making some Grammy wins yesterday on the Grammys. So here is BTS with Dynamite.

0: newstours.com.au.
1: Good morning, I'm Lee Harrison. An independent MP is pushing for more information about where the latest ISIS-linked women and children to return to Australia will be based. The 7 women and 12 children landed in Sydney and Melbourne overnight after leaving their camp in Syria. No charges have been laid against anyone in the most recent cohort to return home, but police say investigations are ongoing. The member for Fowler in Western Sydney, Di Lee, says more transparency is needed.
2: Hopefully the government has informed the communities like mine, where there are lots of people who've escaped ISIS, you know, people of Assyrian, Chaldean, Mandaean and other communities who fled ISIS. So I hope that they are aware of it, because I don't know anything at all about where they're going.
1: A former Australian ambassador to Washington says he's nervous about the AUKUS submarine pact. Joe Hockey is concerned the US will not supply nuclear-powered subs to Australia as promised due to faltering American production rates. He's urged the Prime Minister to start cold-calling President Donald Trump to help improve their relationship. The US Secretary of State doesn't appear to be giving up on a peace deal with Iran despite recent renewed violence. American Central Command says it was acting in self-defense when strikes were launched against missile sites and boats. The Iranian Foreign Ministry has described it as aggressive, unjustified, and a gross violation of the ceasefire. Mark Rubio says they're still working through the finer details of the broader peace agreement.
3: It's going to take a couple days to settle on, even down to the disagreements over a word. Sentence. So we'll have to work through that. If there's going to be a deal, we're going to have to work through that. But this is, it's either going to be a good deal or there isn't going to be one.
1: The US and India have announced a critical minerals pact as part of a wider deal involving Australia and Japan. It's designed to crack China's global dominance in the sector. But Tony Sage of Australian firm Critical Minerals has told the BBC that won't be easy.
4: I mean, there is a lot of rare earths in the world, but you need the processing capacity. In the 1980s, the world ceded that to China because it was a dirty industry back then. It's a lot cleaner now with new technologies, but was dirty. So they just shifted it to China.
1: The first medication to delay the onset of type 1 diabetes has been approved for use in Australia. T-Zeal targets immune cells which attack the pancreas, helping preserve the body's ability to produce insulin for longer. Professor John Wentworth says it delays diabetes by 2 years.
5: We think that the effects wear off after a year or two, and that's therefore the immune system reactivates to attack the pancreas. So there's some research at the moment looking into whether we can hold that at bay with repeat courses of this medication.
1: And more than 1 in 3 Australians say they're surviving on just one meal a day due to cost of living pressures. A Salvation Army survey also found 2/3 are watering down their food and drink just to get by. This is Air News. Tennis, and it's been a great day 3 for the Aussies at the French Open. Paul Walsh reports.
6: Australians Adam Walton and Kimberly Birrell have provided the upsets of the tournament so far, with Birrell defeating the women's number 5 seed Jessica Pegula, while Walton wore down the men's number 8 seed Daniil Medvedev over 5 enthralling sets to take his match 6-2, 1-6, 6-1, 1-6, 6-4 in 3 hours and 22 minutes.
7: You know, beating him in Cincinnati definitely gave me the belief today that, you know, I knew I could do it, I believed, and just really happy with my performance, and just really excited right now.
6: Birrell came back from a set down to slowly take command of her match over Pegula to eventually claim an impressive 1-6, 6-3, 6-3 victory and advance to the second round for the first time at Roland Garros. News not so good for fellow Aussie Alexi Poprin, who went down in 4 sets in his first round match. Paul Walsh for Air Sport.
1: Sydney Swan star Errol Goulden is optimistic about returning after the bye. The midfielder telling Fox Footy his recovery from shoulder surgery is going well.
8: Kind of got the all clear from the surgeon with the 10-week catch-up a couple of weeks ago, and that's kind of what we're aiming for.
1: And tonight, Isaiah Yeo will lead New South Wales against Queensland at Acor Stadium in the State of Origin. Ethan Strange has been thrust into the hot seat, starting at 5'8" in his debut after Mitchell Moses was ruled out. Australian Independent Radio News.
0: 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And it's between 14 and 15 degrees at the moment across the Shoalhaven. I'm looking outside the window here at Milton. There's some blue skies there. That's the good news. It should be a mostly sunny day today. A little bit of fog this morning. There were areas of fog mainly inland this morning. There was a little bit offshore as well. Now, there is a, you know, medium chance of showers most likely this evening. They're looking about a 40 to 50% chance of 1 to 5 millimetres. And, of course, there's rain on the forecast for Thursday. But enjoy the sun while it's out today. It's going to be between 20 to 23 degrees. Overnight tonight, drops between 13 to 16 degrees. Maximums tomorrow is only going to reach between 18 and 19 due to some heavy showers coming through tomorrow, particularly in the north of the Shoalhaven. Nowra is expecting 90% chance of 10 to 20 millimetres, and Ulladulla a 70% chance of 10 to 20 millimetres, which is actually reduced from the earlier forecast. It was going to be even heavier than that, so a lot of it is shifting offshore. Showers on the forecast for Friday, 19 degree maximum. Saturday and Sunday, good news is they're not forecasting any rain. A cloudy day on Saturday, but sunny on Sunday, and 18, 19 degrees seem to be the maximum. But the rain will return next Monday night and Tuesday. Currently sitting in high tide, next low tide comes in, taken at Ulladulla Harbour about 11:15 a.m. And we've been playing a lot of music this morning from different eras. And on this day in 2006, the Red Hot Chili Peppers, the first time in their 22-year career, they scored a number one album in that year on this day. In the United States, the album was called Stadium Arcadium, and it was a two-disc set. And here is the Red Hot Chili Peppers with Black Summer.

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Travis Collins there. Don't get me started. Well, I'll tell you what we're going to start. We're going to start our country set coming up now. A little bit of country before we leave the program today. First up in the country set will be Back to You by Bryan Adams, and that'll be followed with Some of Those Bad Boys That Get Me Good, featuring Kelly Pickler, but by Jasmine Ray. So first up, though, here is Bryan Adams.

Purdy Johnson, country boy singing the blues. And, you know, some days beer never breaks my heart. And this is Luke Combs with Beer Never Breaks My Heart.

Yeah, even with a broken heart there. That was Beilu featuring the Wolf Brothers there from Australia. And up next, this is Joe D. Messina with I Wish.

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6: Somebody famous once said, "With the coming of spring, I am calm again." Calm is good, but to be informed and musically appeased is even better. Not that I have all the answers, but I will try on Mondays right after the 9 a.m. news.
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They were racing. Freedom! He was chasing.

Oh yeah, Life is a Beach. The Bellamy Brothers with that song. And talking about Life is a Beach, with a nice day today, the swell's high, good day for surfing. I might hit the beach after here. And up next, to take us to the 9 o'clock news, and don't forget to stay tuned, because after the 9 o'clock news, you got Jane in with Community Access. We have the song Goodbye Stranger, because I'm saying goodbye now. I'll be back in winter. Yes, it's the first day of winter on Monday. For the Listen to the Rain program, first day of winter, first day of June. I can't believe how quick this year has gone. And don't forget, Canberra has two public holidays in June. They've got a public holiday next Monday for Reconciliation Day, and they have another one the following weekend, like we do, for the King's Holiday weekend. So for those, so we may get a little bit more traffic down our way. And also, too, we've got the opening of the ski season happening soon as well. Meanwhile, here is Supertramp with Goodbye Stranger.

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1: Good morning, I'm Lee Harrison. The opposition says the government needs to explain why the latest cohort of so-called ISIS brides have avoided arrest. Seven women and 12 children landed in Sydney and Melbourne overnight. Unlike the group who arrived earlier this month, this cohort have so far not been arrested and were offered an escort out of the airport. Nationals leader Matt Canavan says something doesn't add up.
2: Given they have charged some of these returnees, they've excluded another, how do we really know who's coming back to our country, what the risks are? We don't believe the government has used the powers it has here to take more time.
1: The system for helping job seekers find work will be overhauled for the first time in 30 years. The framework will be split into three streams, which will determine which job-seeking services people can access. It'll separate the newly unemployed, the long-term unemployed, and those who face other barriers to getting a job. An investigation's underway after a home was peppered with bullets in Sydney Southwest. Dusty Fitzpatrick has more.
3: Emergency services were called to an Eagle Vale home before 5 this morning to reports of a shooting. Police at the scene were told unknown people had fired several shots into the property. Witnesses say they then set fire to a vehicle parked outside before leaving the scene. Fire and rescue crews extinguished the blaze, but the car was destroyed. Police have now set up a crime scene. Anyone with information is being urged to come forward. Dusty Fitzpatrick, Sydney.
1: A man's been stabbed on a Melbourne train. With more on that story, Madeline Burke.
4: A 38-year-old man was approached by an unknown man while on a stationary train at Thomastown Station yesterday afternoon. He was stabbed and taken to hospital with non-fatal injuries. Police moved in and arrested a man, a 27-year-old nearby, who has since been charged with a number of assault-related offences. He was remanded in custody and will face court today. Madeline Burke, Melbourne.
1: The Salvation Army warns cost of living has become a national emergency for Australia's most marginalised. Research conducted by the charity has found one in five people seeking emergency relief have eaten from rubbish bins in the past 12 months. Major Bruce Harmer says the number of people being pushed into hardship is growing.
5: The outcomes of our research confirm that the cost of living crisis is now a national emergency for the disadvantaged and marginalised across Australia.
1: And a former banker and a former financial broker have been charged with playing a role in a multi-million dollar fraud and money laundering syndicate. A strike force started investigating loans for luxury cars that didn't exist, which expanded to large-scale personal, business and home loans. The pair are accused of helping the syndicate, securing millions of dollars in loans. This is Air News. The Brisbane Lions are vowing to turn their season around after being embarrassed by the Giants, leaving their AFL Premiership defence in serious doubt. GWS blew the Lions away in the third quarter of their clash. It follows their loss the previous week to Geelong, with the match against ladder leaders Fremantle up next. Brisbane star midfielder Josh Dunkley says they need to work on the basics to help revive their season.
6: What we've got to look at is the things that we can control, and that's sort of our attitude and effort indicators, and they've sort of come down a little bit over the last couple of weeks, so we'll look at that and we'll go to work on that and we'll make it better.
1: Blues coach Laurie Daly denies the loss of Mitchell Moses is a setback for his team. The New South Wales 5'8 has been replaced by Ethan Strange for tonight's State of Origin opener after injuring a hamstring at training. Daly says it won't affect their performance against the Maroons.
7: Rep football is you're working with the best of the best, so you lose a player, you get a good player to replace them. And I know that might sound ruthless, but, if we're ever relying on one player, then we're not a good team.
1: And at the French Open, Aussie wildcard Adam Walton has sensationally knocked out 6th seed Daniil Medvedev. Alexei Poprin also lost to American Zachary Zvider in brutally hot conditions. Australian Independent Radio News.
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8: Good morning to the sunny Shoalhaven. Look at those lovely skies out there. A bit more rain coming around, but it doesn't look like it's hitting us today. So after the somewhat drenching some of us got yesterday, let's have a little look and see what kind of a day we can give ourselves today before it all comes rushing back at us. it looks like it might be leaving most of your weekend alone and returning next week. That's very considerate, isn't it? What do you think about that? Not too bad at all. However, in the immediate, current temperatures, we have got 16 in Nara, heading for a top of 23. So, yeah, the kind of temperatures you'd expect for this time of year. No real surprises. Current temperature in Ulla Dulla, 20 degrees. No, actually, top temperature, 20, currently 18. Right, shower-wise, today for Nara, we have foggy then sunny. There's quite a lot of fog around in the northern Illawarra and Sydney. Sydney's apparently got a frothy air problem this morning, and you need to drive carefully if there's any fog on the road, and please put your lights on. I know sometimes people go, oh, it's always telling us to put the lights on. Yep, I am. And plenty of people still aren't doing it. Gigantic four-wheel drives in dark grey and black and not a light to be seen. Do you really think we can see you? No, we can't. It's not about what you can see, it's who can see you. Okay, temperatures this week for Nara and rain and wind conditions, light wind conditions all week for Nara. That's nice. A few mornings where there's a little bit of fog and some clearing showers and that kind of thing. So, you know, kind of put yourself in the beginning of winter, and that's exactly where you're going to find yourself. Rain-wise, 5 to 10 mils for Nara coming up tomorrow. It says 5 mils today, but it looks like when it comes back to us, it's going to be so late in the evening, it's not going to matter. But you might get to sleep with the rain falling on the roof, which most people love. 5 to 10 mils tomorrow and 5 mils on Friday. Clearing its showers on Saturday, but it should mostly leave your Saturday alone. The sun will come back to you, and mostly sunny on Sunday. So your weekend's looking pretty nice. Fresh with everything washed and pretty nice indeed. We get some sunny conditions Monday, and then advancing. Let's not call it deteriorating. Let's call it advancing into some more showers by the time we get to Tuesday. So that's the vision for the week ahead. Temperature-wise, Nara is looking at daytime maximum temperatures between 18 and 23 and nighttime minimums 9 to 16. So that lovely sort of winter blanket feel with those clouds around and some sunny blue skies to break it up a little bit for us. Ulla Dulla, currently just under 18 degrees, feels a fraction cooler, but I don't think most people would notice that. We have got showers coming to you tomorrow, maybe 5 millimetres later today. Certainly at the moment it's looking clear. 5 to 10 mils tomorrow, 5 to 10 again on Friday. Weekend, maybe some clearing showers Saturday morning, but then the sunny Sunday. Showers coming back to us by late Monday into Tuesday. We have got some windy conditions for you from the southwest, as often comes to you at this time of the year, so therefore they'll be cool, and they come to you around Thursday and Friday, but should leave you by the weekend. So your Saturday and your Sunday are looking pretty promising, all in all. Your daytime temperatures for Ulla Dulla this week, 16 to 20. Your maximums, and your nighttime minimums 11 to 17. So warmer nights down there, but cooler days. The UV index has dropped again. It's low to moderate now, and fire danger rating, there isn't one listed for the next 4 days. The sun rose this morning at 6:53. It will set this evening at 4:56. Gosh, those times are getting early, aren't they? And the last light is 5:24. So by 5:30, it's dark. So when you're driving home, please put your lights on. I'm out and about at that time of the evening, very often popping up to see my granddaughters at the end of their day to see how their big school adventure for the day went. And I very often see people with no headlights in sight, and the streetlights don't really cut it. If you've got yourself out on the road, people need to see you. So please, I have to emphasise that. When I'm first out in the morning, the shadows from the trees are still very, very long. And people in dark cars, you are not visible to anybody. So please, headlights on when you're driving. Most cars these days have got an alarm. It's not likely that you're going to leave your lights on and flatten your battery. I know that's a thing of the past, but I don't think most of us will wind up doing that these days. Thanks to Rain for a great breakfast program, some great music there, and finishing up with a big wrap-up of Supertramp, and a nice breakfast program all in all. Brain's going to have a couple of days off next month, but at the moment she's still with us, and you must listen to her Listen to the Rain program on Monday as well. I'm Jane, this is Community Access, and I'm here with you until 12 o'clock today on Triple UFM, 92.3 in the north of the Shoalhaven, 104.5 in the centre, 99.7 in the south, and on the internet you can find us and stream us at shoalhavenfm.org.au. Lots of new podcasts on the way from the work that I've heard going on in the production studio. Let's start the program with Lion from Birds of Tokyo. Welcome to the program, here with you until 12.

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5: 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I mean it's so super terrific, it goes for 2 hours. That's the beauty of the show. Expect the unexpected. 60s, 70s, 80s, one hit wonders, maybe some hillbilly honky tonk. You just never know. Isn't that right, Tom?
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a gigantic voice there that has to be Celine Dion, all by myself from Celine Dion. Before that, we had Mr. Bojangles from the Nitty Gritty Dirt Band, and at the top of the hour, we had Lion from Tokyo, Birds of Tokyo. Now, in the Shoalhaven here, we have an aged and ageing community. Many people move here to retire after many years of coming here for weekends and holidays, a community that they have come to know and love. And of course, that means that we've got a fair-sized aged care industry here. I was going to read you something from the internet, but my computer's decided to give me that blank white stare. It'll come back when it feels like it. We'll work that out later. However, I found an article about this in the Herald, today's Herald. On page 8, aged care homes fee to see musicians play. Now, this really concerns me. Some years ago, my mother, in her final days, was in aged care, and I do remember my other parent, not my natural father, going on a little bit like a pork chop about what it was costing him. Now, it was costing them, not him. However, his choice to see it that way. And in some families, you do get this stress about that money. Now, the money wasn't in short supply in that family. However, the extra fees for every teddy little thing were putting pressure on someone who was already under substantial pressure. This must happen in many, many families, and many are not well set up for the costs of aged care when that bus rolls into town. And you don't always see it coming. You know, people might say, oh, Dad's getting a bit frail to be living by herself, or Mum's not coping so well now. But very often that final bit of having to take the big step into a totally new lifestyle and life cost is not easily foreseen. Now, in this sort of case, every little extra thing that you can do for them enhances their lifestyle. Now, some places I've been to have excellent facilities, nice meals. People sit together for meals, those who can. Others, all comforts are attended to. In some cases, however, there are older nursing homes with not quite the same facility, and they have maybe not quite the embellishments. So for the families who very often, and it's heavily placed upon the women in most cases, there are many men, of course, who will attend to these family matters. But if you are suddenly finding yourself having to fit into your busy weekly schedule the need to pop in and see Mum or Dad, do shopping for Mum or Dad, make sure there's time on the weekend to maybe take them out for a bit of a run in the car, deal with the emotional fallout of the lifestyle change of going into a place like that when, as we often know with the older folk, the desire to stay at home is very, very, very strong in them, and it hasn't occurred to them that they're not coping. Families don't take these decisions lightly. So the costs are big. This article disturbs me because, when I read it to you, I think you'll see why. I don't think too many people will quite understand what's going on here. Or we might understand what's going on but not agree with it. This is about a local aged care facility, one that many of us will know by name, if not actually by personal experience. And the stories coming out of there haven't been terrible, to the best of my knowledge. But certainly, if what's happening here in this particular example, as mentioned in the Herald, if whatever's going on here is likely to be happening elsewhere, I'm not suggesting there's a rot, but I am thinking that maybe there's a little bit of a inappropriate need for certain funds to be directed towards them in this case.
This is written in today's Herald on page 8. It's by Rachel Rasker, who is a health reporter at the Herald. And the title is Aged Care Homes Fee, and fee is in inverted commas, to see musicians play. Now, we have big conversations in the community at the moment about live music, and we all know that musicians need to eat and house themselves and do all the other life things that the rest of us do, and therefore, yes, money is applicable. However, this is a little bit of a different case. I'll read this to you. Volunteers, yes, volunteers, at a New South Wales aged care home were appalled to discover residents were charged $15 each to attend musical performances provided for free. So we're not talking about professional musos here. We're talking about community volunteers, choirs, piano players, guitarists, people who'll go in and sing for an hour and give the residents something different in their week, okay? Everybody knows this happens. I'm pretty sure these people donating their time didn't expect that there would be a fee attached to this to the residents. Katrina Evans has played piano at Blue Haven Bonera in Kiama for a decade, performing pretty much anything that brings a smile to my mum's face. Her mother, 98-year-old Madeline, bless her, has had a good run, and may that go on in health. Madeline has lived in the facility for 5 years. When staff tried to sell them a new additional services package, Evans questioned why her mother should have to pay to watch her daughter play. Nobody should make money off the back of a volunteer, she said. And I think most of us would agree, quite right too. For 2 months, Evans and other volunteers wrote multiple letters to management to express concern about the charges. Yesterday morning, they received an email from the management confirming a return to One Call program which all residents will be able to attend and participate in. Okay, a bit more explanation required here. Let's go on. The centre is owned by Hall and Pryor, which runs aged care facilities across New South Wales, the ACT and Western Australia. In a statement, they blamed the move on aged care changes implemented in November when the expanded activity and lifestyle program was developed with residents and their representatives. Under the Aged Care Act 2024, providers can offer an optional higher everyday living fee for those who would like to access extra services such as hairdressing, wine or premium menu options. Okay. Providers can determine the cost and inclusions of the packages without government approval, but cannot charge existing residents for services or activities that were previously included in their overall general cost. For $20 a day or $7,300 a year. Good heavens. Residents at Blue Haven Bonera were offered a health bundle. HELF, of course, being the acronym for Higher Everyday Living Fee. With volunteer-provided entertainment included in the package, residents who were not part of the bundle program could also attend shows if they paid a one-off fee of $15. Evans said she was happy with management's decision to overturn the health charge, as she believes music should be free for all. However, she is worried other aged care facilities may be doing this throughout Australia and may have misinterpreted the Act and would like more clarity from the government. Federal Minister for Aged Care and Seniors, Sam Ray, said in a statement the government has been clear the health can, in inverted commas, quote, can only be charged for services that go above and beyond what a provider is already required to deliver. Well, we have to remember here, and this is my note, my comment, that this is musical performances provided by volunteers. We probably all know somebody who sings in local choirs. The choirs often go to aged care homes, particularly close to Christmas, and sing to the residents some carols and so on to basically bring the place into a seasonal attitude. Every day can feel a bit samey in aged care otherwise.
Ray said charging for volunteer performances clearly falls short of the community's expectations, but added such cases were rare. Okay, I suppose that under investigation remains to be seen. Dr. Krista Ward runs Alchemy Chorus South Coast, a dementia-inclusive choir which performs at aged care homes across the community. She said residents absolutely love it and join the singing or even get up to dance. She initially assumed there was a misunderstanding about residents being charged and was stunned when staff both confirmed and defended it. In their statement, Hall and Pryor said the fee was intended to assist in offsetting the additional costs associated with supporting residents to attend activities, supervision requirements, venue cleaning costs, and engaging external entertainers and service providers. The performances take place on site. It's terrible, Wood said. It's creating a two-tiered system in a retirement village between those who can attend a performance because they can afford it and those who can't. Wood said there had been a noticeable drop in attendance across all volunteer sessions, affecting the atmosphere of shows. Blue Haven Bonera was originally built and operated by Kiama Council, opening in 2019 as one of the largest council projects in the country. After it pushed council into heavy debt, the facility was sold to for-profit aged care provider Hall and Pryor in 2024, which officially took over in April last year. The opposition's health and aged care spokeswoman, Senator Anne Rustin, said the case was just another example of the fundamental flaws in Labor's Aged Care Act. Not sure that I think that might just be a little bit of push-pull in politics. I don't know that there's any particular veracity there. Either the system, or there may be, we could look at that later, either the system is operating exactly how Labor intended or they botched the design. Either way, they need to go back to the drawing board and take the time to fix this mess that they've made, she said in a statement. Ray said he has referred the matter to the Aged Care Quality and Safety Commission. Now, my concern about this is that, okay, venue cleaning, yes. Now, it's not like they're cleaning an extraordinary auditorium for these performances. We're talking a choir of about 20 men and women coming to sing some songs, or a pianist, or somebody with a guitar, or similar such things. The people, the residents, are taken into rooms that are regularly used and are therefore cleaned anyway. And those who are capable of being taken out of bed to go to something like a singing performance or a musical recital, a good old sing-along perhaps, those people should be out of bed and taken somewhere where there's something interesting going on anyway. I'm not seeing this as an extra servicing that requires an extra charge. It just looks like an opportunity to, to maybe milk it a little bit more. Interested to hear from further examples in the community. You can drop a line to the station to get it directed to me. If you want to send something by an email, you can send it to office@UUU.org.au, and I'm happy to talk to anybody with their experiences about such things. Asked for it to be directed to Jane. Here's Ed Sheeran, and the time is 9:39, just around about halfway to 10.

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Do you remember them from way back then? Blue Swede with Hooked on a Feeling. Before that we had, can't even read that. Who's that girl from the Eurythmics? Something to do with glasses, not to do with my writing on this occasion. And Perfect from Ed Sheeran at the top of that little break. I'm Jane, this is Community Access on Triple UFM, 92.3 in the north of the Shoalhaven, 104.5 in the centre, 99.7 in the south, and on the internet, shoalhavenfm.org.au. Coming up to 6 minutes to 10 o'clock. I'm here with you until 12 o'clock. Now, I was going to talk about another article I had in mind, but then my computer decided to have a little bit of sleep. It took a nana nap. It's a little bit of a thing, so I've had to shut it down and start it back up again. So we'll just go to music to take us to the news, and I'll save that article for next hour. What it's about is some concerning issues I heard today, but I found an article from the beginning of the month where residents in New Orleans, in Louisiana, of course, are having to be moved because Louisiana, of course, that end of the Mississippi Delta, swampy, as deltas tend to be, apart from Delta Goodman, of course, she could not be called swampy. They are finding that flooding is increasingly a problem in their communities, resulting in the loss of things like power and water services because, the whole place is sinking a bit faster than anybody thought would happen. But, you know, the scientists have been telling us this stuff for years and we chose not to listen. And also sea level rise, which apparently is sort of hitting extreme levels. They're talking about 1.5 to close to 2 centimetres a year on average. That is one heck of a lot. Here's Wrapped Up Good from the McClymonts.

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1: Hello there, I'm Sean Bindley. An independent MP says a group of women and children with links to Islamic State should not immediately be demonised. Seven women and 12 children landed in Sydney and Melbourne overnight after leaving a camp in Syria last week. The opposition believes the group represents a security risk, but Melbourne-based federal MP Monique Ryan says that children deserve a second chance.
2: We're talking about kids who've grown up in a camp in Syria who haven't been exposed to Australia at all. And I would suggest that we should treat them sensitively and gently upon their arrival.
1: 3 days after President Trump wrote online that a peace deal with Iran had been largely negotiated, the US Secretary of State says an agreement could still be days away. It follows what the US is calling defensive strikes in southern Iran, reportedly targeting missile launch sites and Iranian boats trying to lay landmines. Mitch McCann reports.
3: With President Trump yet to formally announce a new agreement in the Middle East, Marco Rubio told reporters on Tuesday that Iran needs to open the Strait of Hormuz, adding that it will happen one way or another. He said what's happening there is unlawful, it's illegal, it's unsustainable for the world, it's unacceptable, he said. On a peace deal, the Secretary of State said it could take a few days and that it will either be a good deal or there will be no deal. Meanwhile, hours after US defensive strikes in Iran, Iran's supreme leader released a statement saying that countries in the Middle East will not serve as shields for American bases, adding that America will no longer have a safe haven for mischief and the establishment of military bases in the region. Mitch McCann, New York.
1: Westpac has been ordered to pay $26 million in civil penalties for failing to respond to customers facing financial hardship. A federal court